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6: The Falcons made Bijan Robinson one of the highest paid running backs ever because his 3-year extension worth $66 million set him at the highest average annual value at $22 million per year. But his guaranteed money is only $51 million, which still puts him $2 million behind rookie Jeremiah Love, who has a $53 million fully guaranteed contract before playing a snap. 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

0: Bears QB Caleb Williams is generating a ton of hype. Coach Ben Johnson, are you worried?
1: He's used to handling a lot of attention, so I'm not worried about that.
0: Is it all too much too soon for the Madden cover star? Westwood One Sports.
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8: Derek Scoobles' highly anticipated L.A. Dodgers debut did not end the win, but the A's showed flashes of why he's a two-time Cy Young winner. A newly acquired lefty tossed 6 strong innings at Wrigley Field, allowing 2 runs on 4 hits with 6 strikeouts. Unfortunately for Scoobles, the Dodgers' bats went quiet in a 5-1 loss to the Cubs, leaving him in line for a tough luck defeat. I'm Drake Toll.
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0: 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Here's Lynnell Willingham.
1: Westwood One Sports Night continues with the youngest in charge. Lynnell Willingham getting you up to 3 a.m. Eastern time. Man, do we got a lot more to get to. NFL training camps in full swing out across the National Football League. I have been on a training camp tour, ladies and gentlemen. Super duper excited for that tour to continue. It continues this weekend coming up in Berea, Ohio, getting a up close and personal look at the Cleveland Browns. The third stop on our Westwood One Sports Night training camp tour took us to the Greenbrier out in West Virginia, home of training camp for the 2026 New York Giants. And I'll say this about my time out in New York and my one practice that I was out in New York. Man, it looked like a group that had the DNA of a team that wants to run the football, right? From the size up front along the offensive line to Patrick Ricard being brought over at fullback, and it's basically a sixth offensive lineman. And then the size that they have at tight end between Theo Johnson and Isaiah Likely. I know they're not much of blockers, but they look the part. They're just this big, physically imposing team. Similarly to Washington, right? A lot of consternation about who's going to be the wide receiver too. Who's going to be the depth at wide receiver? Well, Malik Nabers and his knee is going to continue to be a hot button topic throughout the course of the summer. And we don't know if he's going to be available for week one against the Dallas Cowboys. We don't know. We do not know. Now, we do know this. The Giants, you know, use some preventative measures to keep themselves from being screwed. You go get Juju Smith-Schuster. You get Braxton Berrios. You bring in Odell Beckham Jr. I want to double click on Odell Beckham Jr. here for a second, because obviously, for good reason, there is a ton of nostalgia around the idea of him being on a football team. And I was debating how I was going to say that. There's nostalgia around not him being good. There's not nostalgia around him making plays. It's just the simple fact that he's on the team. Watching him go through the individual drills, watching him go on the ladder. Odell Beckham gets off the bus looking like a wide receiver. He warms up like a wide receiver. NFL wide receiver, that is. And when it comes to him and his actual play at this juncture in his career, I just don't know what he provides to a football team. I don't. Now, John Harbaugh was pretty adamant when he brought him in, saying, hey, he's going to have to earn this job or a roster spot. And to this point, he's trying to, but hasn't just yet. I think the bottom of that receiver room comes down to three dudes fighting for one job: Juju, Odell Beckham, and Braxton Berrios. And I think Berrios has the upper hand because of his special teams ability. Here is Odell, though, on how it feels to return to New York.
2: Last one. What kind of juice do you still get when the crowd goes wild when you touch the ball?
3: A lot of juice. It's a lot of love. You know, we've had this conversation before. Like, most people don't get a chance to, like, double back. And, you know, this is a place that made me into a man, like, made me into who I am. Like, I have so much love for this organization, this city. I got New York tatted on my back, you know what I mean? I'm from New Orleans. So all I ever wanted to do was win a championship for the New York Giants and just have an opportunity right now to, you know, the end goal in mind, but stack those days. That's all I want to do for this city, this organization, is bring one home.
1: I mean, how often does the number six wide receiver on a team get to go to the podium? I just don't like this bit. It's like they're force-feeding Odell Beckham down our throats. Why do I care about Odell Beckham in 2026, guys? I don't. Anyone out there who thinks he's going to have a real impact on the Giants, I got a bag of air I could sell you. I mean, come on, guys. We know better. Yeah, it's a feel-good story. Yeah, it feels great. You get to double back. Not many guys get to double back and get to, I became a man here. All that's true. I ain't trying to bid off of him for that. But the reality is, Odell, your best days are behind you. I don't know if you're good enough to even make this roster. We're going to rank the top six receiving corps in the NFL next.
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16: The Baltimore Ravens have locked up their star wide receiver. Zay Flowers has signed a four-year, $140 million contract extension with $108 million in guaranteed money. The deal averages $35 million a year, tying him with Justin Jefferson. The two-time Pro Bowler is coming off a career-best season, solidifying his spot as Lamar Jackson's top target for the foreseeable future. I'm Drake Toll.
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0: 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Here's Linnell Willingham.
1: Yes, indeedy. Still rocking out with you as we get you up to 3 a.m. Eastern Time here on Westwood One Sports Night. We'll be joined by our pal Dalton Wasserman, one of the best college football analysts in the country. Going to stop by, making his show debut. We will hear a lot from him during the college football regular season. So get yourself familiar, get yourself warmed up for 15 minutes from now when our guy Dalton Wasserman joins the program. Him and Max Chadwick do an amazing college football podcast together. We'll have Max Chadwick on the program as we continue to near an inch closer towards the college football regular season as well. So a lot on the horizon. It is football season, though, ladies and gentlemen. I'm excited about it. Training camp is a sacred place, is what I would say. The camaraderie that's built during training camp, the foundation that's set for each organization. And then most importantly, this was so special about an NFL locker room. There are so many wide-ranging ages, right? Like, you can have a 20-year-old on the team. You can have a 36-year-old on the team, you know? Guys can't – everybody can't relate to everybody. That's just the reality of it. But for those vets, and really for some of the young pups as well that, like, don't get to see their little girlfriend or whatever, like, you're spending so much time away from your family during camp that when, like, the team invites them out and you have, like, team day or family day, like, one, you probably practice with a little extra juice because you don't want to look like a damn fool in front of your significant other. And then two – the post-practice vibes, getting the chance to, you know, maybe have a little picnic, feed your significant other strawberries, something sweet. Justin Herbert, most overrated quarterback in football, as we figured out last night. He's probably an overrated fiance as well. I mean, just watching him sit there and get his hair stroked by Madison Beer, maybe want to vomit. But it got me thinking about public displays of affection, especially from a quarterback. Like, if your wide receiver was doing something like this, it wouldn't surprise me. But the quarterback? Come on, guys. I'm not a big fan of public displays of affection, if I'm being honest. When I was in when I was in high school, it was a big thing for me. Like, I did not like to, like, I didn't like PDA. I didn't like to watch PDA. I didn't like to participate in PDA. Damn it, I should have complained about it on a PDF. Maybe I would have got somewhere with it. But I just, it wasn't my thing. What we're seeing from Madison Beer and Justin Herbert on the practice field of the LA Chargers is borderline porn. And literally, it's soft porn on the damn timeline, guys. I mean, who posted this? First of all, who's recording them? What sicko wants to record Madison Beer? I called her Madison Beard. Madison Beer and Justin Herbert. Why would you want to record them fondoodling the way that they were? I mean, look at it. I mean, it's awful. What a terrible look. I mean, it's just a joke.
2: I mean, we would totally do this if someone on the Commanders did something like this.
1: Record them? No.
2: Yes.
1: Dude, no.
2: Yeah,
1: I saw
2: someone. If you're sitting there lovey-dovey, because the thing is, they're doing it in the middle of everybody. Like, this isn't like you
1: caught
2: them. You
1: must not be paying close enough attention to a Commander's practice.
2: Most times it's like people playing with kids and you're talking to one another.
1: Yes.
2: But there ain't nobody sitting down there. I mean, Justin Herbert, he looked there like he was lounging. Who are you snitching on?
1: I'm snitching on a friend of the program. Man, Jeremy Reeves and his significant other two summers ago. I'll never forget it. I don't mean to say it like that. Hold the hell on. I actually will forget it after tonight. Him and his significant other, man, and they're now. I think they got married over the summer.
2: They are married.
1: Yeah, they're married now. They were doing a similar bit, but like they were like smooching.
2: You should have recorded it.
1: What?
2: Yeah.
1: No.
2: If you're doing that in public, like you, especially if you know the people around. You got to understand, I think this Madison Beer stuff, a lot of it is for show. She knows she got these accounts.
1: She's not even
2: doing this. I don't know about that.
1: I'm not going to Google her or Instagram her.
2: Oh, you don't even know what she looks like?
1: Yeah, she doesn't have a memorable enough face. Madison Beer.
2: I think realize. Okay.
1: Madison, I'm sorry, baby girl. I wasn't familiar with your game, sweetheart. Wow. She looks like she's never consumed an IPA. She looks like she only eats rice. Like, by the grain.
2: She's a pop star, kind of.
1: Yeah, like, what does she do besides look like this?
2: Well, she's like a pop star.
1: She's one of those influencers?
2: Yeah, she's one of those influencers. I think she was an influencer before she did music, which kind of tells you how good her music is.
1: You know what's the funniest bit? When I see, like, you wanna know who follows Madison Beer? Adam Epstein. Shout out to AWOD, man. It's always funny seeing, like, your colleagues and the likes.
2: Did you just follow her?
1: Did who? Did I just follow? No, I didn't follow her. I got a good ratio going right now on IG. I'm not messing with it.
2: I mean, she has stan pages. You're pretty in demand if you have stan pages.
1: Yeah, if people are willing to go to bat for you the way that they offer, yeah.
2: Because that's what was the name of the page? Well, I saw it on so many different pages. Like, once it got aggregated, it was everywhere. Yeah. But the original post, I believe, came from, like, a Madison Beer stan account.
1: Madison which is Chart. Like
2: the worst thing ever. Just an account that's dedicated to following your life. That's weird.
1: I can't believe I was sleeping on her, though. That's on me. Anybody out there that heard me?
2: I'm curious as to what you thought she looked like.
1: Yeah, I didn't.
2: In was the there first another celebrity that you had in mind that you're like, well, Justin Herbert is?
1: And that's the thing. No. I think I was just being delirious for a second.
2: Because there is a lightning rod celebrity that everybody uses in those instances. It's not very nice, but it is the case.
1: Oh, wait. Are you saying like there's a universal consensus on the ugliness of a certain celebrity?
2: Yes, in a very popular movie. And ooh. I saw a meme about it for the first time, and I laughed harder than I should have.
1: That's tough.
2: Because I thought she was actually kind of good in the movie, but they were right.
1: Wow. Yeah, Madison Beer, she's all right. She's nothing special. Kinda. 310-840-4910 is the number. I'm going to get into some college football coming up in the final hour of Power here on the program. Oh, man. You all in the YouTube chat. It's getting raunchy, baby.
2: I think you have a secret admirer. He might be offering some up.
1: Wow. I don't think it was ever a secret, the admiration piece of it, then. Let's do this. Final hour of Power coming up as we continue to close this bad boy out. I go back on the road starting tomorrow. I'll be in Cleveland for Friday and Saturday's Browns practices. I'll do the Saturday morning sports show live from Cleveland, so that'll be exciting. I do want to talk a little bit about college football, though, man. Top 25 preseason coaches poll came out yesterday. We didn't talk about it much on the show, but I do want to give it some attention coming up here in this final hour of the program. We go back out to the guest hotline coming up on the other side of the break where we introduce one of the absolute best making his Westwood One Sports Night debut, Dalton Wasserman, one of the best college football analysts out there in the country. Formerly a Pro Football Focus, but now back in the saddle doing some other work for Chris Collinsworth. He joins us next here on Westwood One Sports Night.
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19: 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I applaud the audacity of Red Sox general manager Craig Breslow going for it at the trade deadline, trading for Orioles catcher Adley Rutschman. Some will say that Breslow gave up too much to get Rutschman. I say the Red Sox have been awesome, and this is honoring his team's recent performance. I'm Nick Costa.
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0: he would be one, and then Sam Levitt gets to get coached by Lane Kiffin, and Lane Kiffin is a little bit of a dodo at times. He's kind of weird on social media. He kind of sucks in front of the microphone. That actually angers me. He's very funny on social media, but he sucks in front of like a microphone. But he can coach offense, man.
1: Hey.
0: And the amount of talent that you have there at LSU, I mean, I think Sam Levitt, who played a couple years at Arizona State, I think he's in position. And an SEC that's pretty wide open. Like, we talk about Texas and Georgia.
1: Yeah.
0: But the SEC top to bottom is pretty wide open because Alabama's not very good. Texas A&M is good, but, I mean, they're not.
1: I like, they're the interesting one.
0: I mean, you're going to count on Texas A&M in 2026. I'll believe it when I see it.
1: That's tough. Believe in Marcel Reed guy. That's my thing. 310-840-4910. Let's do this. We'll put the show to bed the way that we do each and every night. Denton Day, what do you got for us, man?
0: We are going. I want to surprise you because this is going to hit you right in the feels. You're passionate about multiple players. And we learned a lot about one of the players that you're passionate about that we're going to share with our listening audience next.
2: The Falcons just locked up running back Bijan Robinson. And now the question shifts north. How long before the Lions reward superstar Jahmyr Gibbs with a deal of his own? 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

0: 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I'll be in Berea, Ohio, Friday and Saturday, checking out the Cleveland Browns and their hotly contested quarterback competition. 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Appreciate everybody that tapped into the show tonight. Let's end this bad boy the way that we always do, man. Let's put the show to bed.
1: All right, we're coming for your guy tonight, Linnell. You've been very passionate about a certain number of athletes on this show, and maybe at the top of the list is LaMelo Ball. We got to see the inside, the interior of LaMelo Ball's apartment, and boy, let me tell you, it looks like he lives in a vape shop.
0: That's crazy. In terms of like the tapestry and stuff that he's got, I'm gonna use a term to try to
1: that's a nice word.
0: Make it look more professional, right? You know, make it seem more professional. Listen, I wouldn't expect anything else.
1: I'm not mad at him. You know, I don't think he's 24 years old with millions of dollars.
0: He's a kid.
1: Yeah, like who cares?
0: He's a kid.
1: He's not like he's hurting anybody up there. But I, you know, when the video, which this video is posted on Twitter, we can't play it for a couple of different reasons, but it was posted on Twitter, and the first thing in the video is like a diamond encrusted alien. I was like, who do you even ask to get that?
0: Yeah, but that's like, look at me just racing to his defense. It's a part of his brand, you know, like he's tried to, you know, like that's his logo, the little alien thing. He like uses these emojis. He uses the UFO emoji. Like, do you know his little emoji signature that he does? It's like UFO, double pink heart. I got someone knows out there on social media. Tweet at me if you're hearing this in the morning. What is the combination of LaMelo's like emoji signature? It's the UFO. It's the dancing. Oh yeah, it's the dancing guy. It's the UFO. It's the double pink hearts that like look like the look like you're doing PEMDAS or. It's time for you to go to bed. If you know what that is, tweet at me at NELL_BTP. But I have no problem with the home. I'm going to retweet it out so you all can see.
1: Apparently it was it's Cam Newton's. So it was Cam Newton's penthouse that he then rented to LaMelo.
0: It's a pretty big penthouse, isn't it?
1: It's a big penthouse, but it's in Charlotte. You know, they both played there. And then LaMelo bought it.
0: The diamond encrusted alien's crazy.
1: It's crazy. I'm like, who do you even ask?
0: And then he's got like get that.
1: I didn't know Charlotte had that many diamonds.
0: He's got an elephant pulling his pants down from the back. It's crazy. He got a bunch of ones, a bunch of hundreds. He's a gamer. He's got a streaming setup. I know a lot of the people that listen to this show on their drive into work probably hate streamers and streaming. Can you just give the kids a chance? This is me advocating for streaming in the final 40 seconds of the show. Don't say I'm not someone that fights. Appreciate everybody being here tonight, man. Putting up a good fight. Den, do you have a stream? Real quick, Den, is there any streamer that you even know? Like, I already know where you're going with this. You're about to dunk all over streaming. Just chill.
1: Yeah, let me chill.
0: Please do. Appreciate you all being here tonight. We love doing this thing for you all. You can keep the conversation rolling with me on social media. It is at NELL_BTP. Thank you to Taz behind the glass. Thank you to our guy, Denton Day. Thank you to our guest that stopped by the program, Dalton Wasserman, stopping by with us. Drake Toll, what's going on, brother?
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14: This morning, the Atlanta Falcons reaching agreement on a contract extension with star running back Bijan Robinson. Bijan is obviously one of the best backs in football, and I think Atlanta's offense will be better than people expect this year if Tua Tagovailoa is the starting quarterback, to go along with Bijan, to go along with Drake London, and to go along with Kyle Pitts. I think the Atlanta Falcons, if Tua plays, will win the NFC South. I'm Nick Costos.
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0: who was the guy calling him last night then? Herbert?
1: Justin Herbert.
0: Justin Herbert. Justin Herbert and Madison Beer spending some time together at LA Rams training camp. This is the time where we tell you, make sure you subscribe and join our YouTube live stream so you can feel a part of what we're talking about here. We're going to put the video up. Justin Herbert and Madison Beer friendly with one another at training camp. How friendly did they get? Well, we'll let you know next here on Westwood One Sports Night.
2: Quarterback battles continue every day. Michael Penix Jr. versus Tua Tagovailoa in Atlanta. The Vikings have J.J. McCarthy against Kyler Murray. When the starter is named, we'll let you know. Westwood One Sports.
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0: All right, youngest in charge, Linnell Willigan, rocking out with you. 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I'll be in Berea, Ohio, Friday and Saturday, checking out the Cleveland Browns and their hotly contested quarterback competition. So make sure you subscribe to Westwood One Sports Night on YouTube to get all of that exclusive training camp content. Appreciate everybody that tapped into the show tonight. Let's end this bad boy the way that we always do, man. Let's put the show to bed.
1: All right, we're coming for your guy tonight, Linnell. You've been very passionate about a certain number of athletes on this show, and maybe at the top of the list is LaMelo Ball. We got to see the inside, the interior of LaMelo Ball's apartment, and boy, let me tell you, it looks like he lives in a vape shop.
0: That's crazy. In terms of like the tapestry and stuff that he's got, I'm gonna use a term to try to
1: that's a nice word.
0: Make it look more professional, right? You know, make it seem more professional. Listen, I wouldn't expect anything else.
1: I'm not mad at him. You know, I don't think he's 24 years old with millions of dollars.
0: He's a kid.
1: Yeah, like who cares?
0: He's a kid.
1: He's not like he's hurting anybody up there. But when the video, which this video is posted on Twitter, we can't play it for a couple of different reasons, but it was posted on Twitter, and the first thing in the video is like a diamond encrusted alien. I was like, who do you even ask to get that?
0: Yeah, but that's like, look at me just racing to his defense. It's a part of his brand, you know, like he's tried to, you know, like that's his logo, the little alien thing. He like uses these emojis. He uses the UFO emoji. Like, do you know his little emoji signature that he does? It's like UFO, double pink heart. I got someone knows out there on social media. Tweet at me if you're hearing this in the morning. What is the combination of LaMelo's like emoji signature? It's the UFO. It's the dancing. Oh, yeah, it's the dancing guy. It's the UFO. It's the double pink hearts that like look like the look like you're doing PEMDAS or it's time for you to go to bed. If you know what that is, tweet at me at NELL_BTP. But I have no problem with the home. I'm going to retweet it out so you all can see.
1: Apparently it was it's Cam Newton's. So it was Cam Newton's penthouse that he then rented to LaMelo.
0: It's a pretty big penthouse, isn't it?
1: It's a big penthouse, but it's in Charlotte. You know, they both played there. And then LaMelo bought it.
0: The diamond encrusted alien's crazy.
1: It's crazy. I'm like, who do you even ask? I didn't know Charlotte had that many diamonds.
0: He's got an elephant pulling his pants down from the back. It's crazy. He got a bunch of ones, a bunch of hundreds. He's a gamer. He's got a streaming setup. I know a lot of the people that listen to this show on their drive into work probably hate streamers and streaming. Can you just give the kids a chance? This is me advocating for streaming in the final 40 seconds of the show. Don't say I'm not someone that fights. Appreciate everybody being here tonight, man. Putting up a good fight. Den, do you have a stream? Real quick, Den, is there any streamer that you even know? But like, I already know where you're going with this. You're about to dunk all over streaming. Just chill.
1: Yeah, let me chill.
0: Please do. Appreciate you all being here tonight. We love doing this thing for you all. You can keep the conversation rolling with me on social media. It is at NELL_BTP. Thank you to Taz behind the glass. Thank you to our guy, Denton Day. Thank you to our guest that stopped by the program, Dalton Wasserman, stopping by with us. Drake Toll, what's going on, brother?
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11: 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The college football season kickoff is just a couple of weeks away. The preseason coaches poll was released yesterday. The defending champions, the Indiana Hoosiers, are ranked 6th. Ohio State at number 1 received 38 first place votes. The Buckeyes open the season against Ball State on September the 5th. I'm Chris Black.
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16: NASCAR Cup Series teams were off this weekend, the final week before 14 consecutive weeks of racing to championship weekend at Homestead Miami Speedway in November. With four races remaining in the regular season, the time away from the track has allowed teams to go to work on finding speed for the final stretch, including the teams of Ryan Preece, Brad Keselowski, Eric Jones, and Ross Chastain, who are currently outside of the all-important top 16. One driver that's not is Joey Logano, who after a win at North Wilkesboro 2 weeks ago and a third-place finish last weekend in Indianapolis, believes his Team Penske team is finally hitting their stride, and at just the right time.
20: I feel like momentum's starting to build up, which is good, is what we needed. Seems like we're starting to run better at all the racetracks. The mile and a half seem to be coming together.
16: Logano is up to 13th in the standings. The championship leader is Denny Hamlin, with four races remaining before the Chase Field will be set. The Cup cars return to the track this Sunday at the Iowa Speedway in Newton, Iowa. That's the Monday morning race recap presented by Sunoco. I'm Kyle Rickey on the Motor Racing Network.
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6: America's Dairyland getting some competition from the East Coast. New York State seeing a surge in the number of dairy animals coming into that state and a real surge in the amount of processing that's being built there. We're talking about it with a New York State dairy farmer, Bryce Windecker, who also happens to be a dairy analyst with Evrag. He'll paint the picture of what's happening in the Northeast when it comes to milk production and the food you're looking for. Stick around for that story. It's what we do. This is the Midwest Farm Report. Good morning, everybody. I am the fabulous farm babe, Pam Yonke. We'll talk weather with Stu Muck on the way. Today's the first day of the 175th Wisconsin State Fair. We'll give you a rundown on what's in the barns today that you might want to enjoy. If you're planning to go to the Wisconsin State Fair, don't be surprised if you see a little fog early today. It's going to dissipate as the morning unfolds, but it's something to consider. Daytime highs today are expected to be right around 80 degrees under a mostly sunny sky. Calm wind, so a pretty nice day to enjoy the fair. Tonight, temperatures down to around 63. Tomorrow, a little fog in the morning, otherwise a sunny Friday. Highs around 84. Saturday, sunny and 82. Sunday, there is a chance of a shower or thunderstorm in the afternoon on Sunday. Otherwise, another beautiful day. Sunday's highs, right around 84. Stu Muck on the way with the Wisconsin State Fair weather forecast in about 15 minutes. Coming up next, the Milwaukee area just hosted the U.S. Grains Council. Why Milwaukee? Why Wisconsin? Well, we've got a lot of things going on, from our ethanol capacity to the investment Wisconsin and agribusiness has made on the port structure of Milwaukee. There's a lot to tell, and Jill Wilkie will share that story with us next.
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6: Wisconsin soybean growers know how challenging the markets are these days, and so do the farmers on the Wisconsin Soybean Marketing Board, like Matt Wagenson. He's currently vice president, and he says when he looks at the investments being made with Wisconsin soybean dollars, it's an easy sell.
1: Yeah, I think as farmers retire and you get younger groups, you get an age of kids that want to know, why is this little $100 off my load of beans or whatever, and they start looking a little harder at what you're doing with that checkoff dollar. 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And I'm like, well, you know, go to Sean's site, go to Rodrigo's site, go see what Damon's doing. 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
6: Matt Wagenson, vice president of the Wisconsin Soybean Marketing Board. 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
7: Down here in Milwaukee for a gathering of a lot of grain producers. And I'm Jill Welkie from the northern end of the world's longest barn in Eau Claire. But once again, I said we're in Milwaukee. And I have Ryan LeGrand. He is the president and CEO of the U.S. Grains and Bioproducts Council. What are you guys busy with right now?
8: Oh, we're busy with quite a few things. We're operating in 70 countries around the world. We have 9 offices and people full-time in 30 countries. So we like to say that we never turn the lights off when it comes to promotion of U.S. corn, barley, sorghum, and ethanol and distillers' grains. Speaking of ethanol, it does take a lot of our time. Our farmer members have prioritized the export of value-added products, the idea being create that value and create those jobs right here in the United States and then export that value to the world. A lot of countries are really starting to see the benefits of ethanol, especially U.S. ethanol. We are the most affordable octane on the planet. In the last year, I think we shipped over 60 countries, shipped our ethanol to them. And we've seen that in the numbers. The exports are topping 2 billion gallons over the last 2 years. We're going to set a record this year for the third year in a row. So we're really busy with ethanol, but not forgetting about our traditional feed grains work, you know, our marketing, that corn, commodity corn, the distillers grains, the barley and the sorghum, like we've done for 65 years.
7: And I'm going to back you up to the ethanol. You mentioned 60 countries opening up the gates to get that product out there. What's new on the list? I mean, I know Canada gets a lot of ethanol. Mm-hmm. We're still planning on shipping there. A little bit of issue with Brazil going on, but who else is opening their doors?
8: Canada is our top market right now. They're going to take about 800 million gallons this year, just a massive amount. But what's on the horizon? We've got Mexico is probably our top unfinished business, I'll call it. I used to be the director of our Mexico City office, and we actually got E10 in 2018. We got it approved, but then it was struck down by the Supreme Court. And so here we are 8 years later, and we finally get, and we feel like we've got some momentum. Claudia Sheinbaum, the president down there, is a believer in ethanol, and at E10 nationwide, that represents 1.3 billion gallons of ethanol demand. So just huge, bigger than anything we're doing today. Japan has pledged and promised they are going to E10 in 2030. That's a billion gallon market right there as well. So we're going to start trials in 2028. But you see, we're exporting over 2 billion gallons now, and we've got a couple of billion gallon customers still out there. And then there's your singles and doubles, like your Vietnam is going to be a couple hundred million gallons. Guatemala is 100 million gallons, and they're just starting to come online. So we'll start to see those sales show up real soon.
7: And what about Brazil? I mentioned that a little bit earlier. Yeah. There's some tariff issues going on, and are we going to get that settled?
8: That's an interesting case. You know, Brazil's not been a good faith trading partner with the United States for a lot of years now, and ethanol is no exception. So I'd go back to 2012 or so. We had free trade in ethanol between Brazil and the United States. Before that, we had a tariff. Brazil lobbied our government to take that tax, not exactly a tariff, it was a tax, take that tax down. And in 2012, before we had free and fair trade, after they lobbied us to do it, and then just a few short years later, they come and start putting tariffs on our ethanol going into Brazil. And so that was very frustrating on our part. The first Trump administration couldn't quite get anything done with them. Then the Biden administration did not. And now, you know, Trump's back and he's saying, look, this isn't going to stand. And so, he did the 301 investigation and found that they were trading unfairly and practicing deforestation and a number of other things. And here we are with more of a level playing field with Brazil. But I'll tell you, all these exports that I've just mentioned, over 2 billion gallons, almost none of that's going to Brazil. They used to be our top customer at about 500 million gallons. We're doing all this without Brazil now. So it's just great to see.
7: And when it comes to looking for that market for the ethanol, are we able to keep the supply going? And once that trade deal is made, we shipping it out ASAP?
8: Certainly. Today, as it stands, we have 2 billion gallons of installed unused capacity. So that's just a matter of running more corn through it, and we've got more ethanol. And everybody out there knows we've got the corn. So the capacity's there for ethanol production. Further to that, this 45Z is creating a real boom in plant construction and plant expansion. So in the next 3 years, some are calling for another 1.5 to 2 billion gallons of additional capacity. So that's 4 billion gallons that we're ready to ship to the world. You know, E15 would be fantastic here in the United States, but the fact is 97% of people, the world's population, lives outside the United States borders. So your growth in just sheer volume and growth in middle class, which leads to growth in volume, is going to happen outside our borders.
7: And talking about research with ethanol and E15, E30, I hear there's a study going on in North Dakota with that. Think that's going to progress too?
8: I think so. I mean, E30 is your sweet spot. You talk to the engineers that make the car engines, and especially for these higher compression engines with the turbos and such, E30 is kind of their sweet spot in terms of performance, in terms of mileage per gallon, and in terms of bringing down your pollutants that go into the air from the tailpipe.
7: And I've also heard a little bit about aviation fuel, ships that are being powered with ethanol. Where are we at with that here in the U.S.?
8: We're extremely excited about both, because both represent such large opportunities. Neither one is a slam dunk, but we believe marine is going to be, for right now, the easier path, because it doesn't require the additional processing like sustainable aviation fuel does. The steamship lines, as they're replacing their engines, they're replacing most of them with these dual fuel engines. It will take their typical dirty bunker fuel that they use, but they'll also take ethanol or methanol. With these dual fuel engines, you just drop the ethanol in. There's no further processing. So you ship it from a plant to Wisconsin to an export terminal, and it can go right into one of those dual fuels. And the global shipping industry is 135 billion gallons a year of fuel demand. Just think about a fraction of that and how much that could move the needle for the United States ethanol industry and our American farmer.
7: And what about the support for getting ethanol into the ships? Are we seeing any barriers there?
8: There are barriers. So the IMO, the International Maritime Organization, is one that kind of sets the rules on navigation around the world, and that includes fuels. And so they tried to introduce last October a rule that would prioritize ethanol and penalize the fossil fuels. And the United States didn't really like that because we're an exporter of fossil fuels, and we didn't really want to see IMO being judge, jury, and executioner on fuels that they're using. So that kind of got squashed for a time, but in October this year, they're supposed to reconvene, and plans are being worked on now. So we're hoping that these guidelines can really prioritize ethanol once again, maybe without penalizing the other fuels that the United States wants to ship, but gives ethanol a fair shake. All we're asking is for a chance to compete, and we know that U.S. ethanol can compete with any octane in the world.
7: What about market diversification? Are we working really hard to provide what countries need?
8: We certainly are. The perfect case in point is with our corn exports. We're going to set a record in corn exports this year at about 3.3 billion bushels shipping to the world. And so you talk about diversification. The last time we set a record was 2021, I think it was, 20 or 21. And we set the record about 20% below where we're going to be this year. 35% of those shipments went to China. This year that we're going to set that record, zero. Almost zero. One vessel, 35,000 tons, way less than 1% has gone to China. See, we have completely diversified and shipping to more markets and more volume than we ever have.
7: Appreciate all your insight when it comes to the U.S. Grains and Bioproducts Council. And that was Ryan LeGrand. He is the president and CEO of that council. And I'm Jill Welke.
9: 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Stay tuned as Ag Meteorologist Stu Muck gives you the latest forecast in just moments, right here on the Midwest Farm Report.
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12: Yeah, well, Kyle's not here.
11: How come?
12: Kicked off the team. Didn't Tim tell you? 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
11: Really?
12: Yeah. Zero tolerance. He's out for the season.
11: Come on, it's a first offense, right?
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12: They never admit it, Bill, but they hear more than you think.
13: 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They hear you. 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
6: Well, I appreciate your update on the talk text line for a Thursday morning. That number again, 877-301-FARM. Most everybody this morning telling me that you've got fog in the area. 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Let's find out more about this fog. Pretty dense out there this morning, huh, Stu?
14: Yeah, there are dense fog advisories, Pam, as far south as Columbia, Marquette, Green Lake County, and then, of course, Wautoma, Oshkosh, Appleton, all the way up into Green Bay, over to Marshfield, Stevens Point as well, and as far north up through Shawnee County and all the way up to Marinette, Menominee, and Iron Mountain. Dense fog advisory till about 9 this morning. And after some morning fog, you know, we had that little extra humidity, but a pretty warm, decent summer day is in store. There's a cool front just starting to drop south out of Canada, and we're going to watch that one. It will edge in and make very well account for just a little rain almost anywhere in the state very late in the day Friday or Friday night in many locations, and that should be it. You know, a tenth of an inch, maybe a quarter of an inch if we get that much. That's it. That weak front slips through. Not that it cools us off. In fact, our temperatures start pushing back to about normal today, and that's about where we stay Friday, Saturday, Sunday, anywhere from the low to mid-80s, which is absolutely normal in this early part of August. That's what we expect to be in store, and there will be another system, so later Sunday into Sunday night, one more chance of rain may try and edge back in. I'll have those forecast details after
15: this. We want the cream of the crop! We want the cream!
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6: Yep. Cream puff story on the way. Stu, you are no cream puff when it comes to weather. What do you got, bud?
14: That would make a good breakfast snack. That's where I'm at. Our Revolution Company forecast does include that fog this morning, the dense fog advisory, east central to northeast Wisconsin. And beyond that, some sunshine breaks out again today. And generally, we're going to talk about 80s, a very low 80s for highs, as winds will be a little east and southeast at 5. Some of that fog redevelops later in the nighttime. And I'd expect a few more clouds, a slight rain chance in the far northwest really late tonight. We drop down to the low to mid 60s with the southeast breeze. Some fog on Friday. Otherwise sunny, a few clouds, some of that rain in the far, far northwest as we make our way through later tomorrow. Mid 80s or better, southwest winds at 5 to 10. We all kind of have that rain chance Friday night, Pam. I'd expect sunny skies Saturday, low to mid 80s with a northwest breeze, sunny and nice, low to mid 80s Sunday, maybe some rain by late Sunday and taking us into early next week.
6: Boy, nice way to start the state fair. Thanks, Stu. Catch up with you tomorrow.
14: 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See ya.
6: 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Yeah, like I said, we're talking about cream puffs. How many do you think they've sold in a day to make their record? I've got those details coming up.
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8: We're taking to the skies and looking at the evolving world of high-tech agriculture. While drones are becoming a common sight over our fields, insuring these small aircraft is a whole different ballgame than your standard farm policy. We're sitting down with Eric Greening to break down the risks and regulations of an agriculture drone. Eric joins us from Family Insurance Center. He says drones are very new in the insurance world. Insurance companies are looking at how much risk they want to insure.
10: Most policies that we see on both the farm and the commercial side will have specific exclusions for these bigger drones. Anything over 55 pounds will have a specific exclusion in the insurance policy, as well as anything that is dispensing chemicals or other products from the drone itself is also specifically excluded on a standard policy.
8: These drones, I mean, at their size, I mean, could it be similar to insuring like a small aircraft? Like, what's the risk and liability that comes along with that?
10: Yeah, and it actually is exactly the same type of policy. So it is an aviation policy that these drones are written on. So it's the same type of policy if you owned a plane compared to owning one of these drones that it's written on. Your three, I'll call it baskets of insurance that go along with this, would be your hull coverage, which is your physical damage for the drone, your general liability, which would be a scenario where maybe this drone lost power or connection and fell out of the sky and landed on somebody's car. That's where your general liability is going to be covered. And then the third one is your chemical liability, and that's going to be for your overspray or your misapplication type of risk. So your overspray and your chemical liability is really your main risk with these. We haven't seen a ton of, I would say, the general liability claims where these things just fall out of the sky. That's not really a big risk for them. But those are the three main areas in the drone insurance that you want to be aware of.
8: When we look at cost, because it's so new, should people expect the cost to be a little bit higher?
10: So for the general liability, most policies will come with $1 million limit. And that tends to be very inexpensive for that coverage, again, because the risk isn't quite as high for your general liability. So you can find policies in the neighborhood of $500 a year for $1 million in coverage, and some companies it'll go up to about $1,500 a year for that general liability. Where you see the main cost on these policies is going to be your chemical liability. We have one carrier that will do a blanket of chemical liability. So if you have one drone or if you have 30 drones, you pay one flat rate, no matter how many drones you have. Most of the other carriers are going to be a per drone premium, anywhere in the neighborhood of $2,800 to $3,500 a year for your chemical liability.
8: Eric Greening along with us from Family Insurance Center. 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I'm Stephanie Hoff.
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6: I think this is a great week. Why? Because Friday, family fun night. Packers finally starting to catch our attention again up at Lambeau Field. And of course, you know, today is the beginning of the 175th Wisconsin State Fair. That's what the Midwest Farm Report is all about. Welcome back, everybody. I am the fabulous Farm Babe Pam Yonke. Also on the way this Thursday morning, America's Dairyland needs to keep its head on a pivot when it comes to competition from outside of the state. America's Dairyland taking note of a lot of dairy growth and investment in New York State. Now, New York is a lot like Wisconsin. It's got deep dairy heritage, but now they're seeing a tremendous amount of investment in processing for everything from Greek yogurt right on through to fluid milk. And that investment is bringing in thousands of new dairy animals to the state of New York. Talking about it on a Thursday morning with Bryce Windecker. He's a New York State dairy farmer himself. He's also a dairy analyst with Everag and one of the guests we've got for you on this, the 6th day of August. Now, not a lot of big notable historic items that I want to bring to you this morning, but I do want you to know what animals will greet you in Agriculture Village today at the Wisconsin State Fair. I bring this up because through the course of the 10 days of the Wisconsin State Fair, there are different animals that come to the grounds and leave the grounds. They have to do that because they just don't have enough barn space for everything in Agriculture Village at the Wisconsin State Fair. So today, the featured animals you will see include our dairy, horses, pigs, sheep, as well as rabbits. Tomorrow, they'll add in the goats, as well as in the little bit few days down the road, the beef animals coming to the grounds. So today it's dairy, horses, rabbits, sheep, and pigs in Agriculture Village. You know, one thing that you're always going to enjoy if you go to the Wisconsin State Fair, at least I hope you will, cream puffs. Colton Grebby is the fella in charge of the original cream puff at the Wisconsin State Fair. And he says they've had record-breaking days, and this year he's hoping to break some more records.
4: I would say this bakery is kind of built like a drag car, okay? It does one thing, and does one thing very, very fast, which makes a lot of cream puffs. So our single record that we've done in one day is 52,000 cream puffs in one day. So that's a lot. So in a given fair, we're going to do right around 400,000 cream puffs.
6: And now we've changed it up a little bit in that you're offering new flavors.
4: Yes.
6: And I'll say an extended opportunity because more pickup opportunities in Milwaukee metro area deliveries.
4: Yeah.
6: That's a creative way, creative spin on it.
4: Yeah, it is. So, you know, we have several different areas you can purchase cream puff down here. We always, you know, ask people, hey, for any corporate events or anything like that going on during the fair, please call us. We would love to drop off cream puffs. But yeah, we're trying to get cream puffs to as many people as possible.
6: Now, you talked about the Wisconsin Bakers Association being a real staple of helping this happen.
4: Yep.
6: It takes people power. You said 52,000 in a day. My goodness, that takes people power.
4: Yeah. Yeah, it's a lot. So in a given fair, we're going to hire anywhere from 200 to 300 people to help produce cream puffs here. And it is a round-the-clock operation. It does not stop.
6: No, are there leftovers? I never thought about leftovers. 52,000 in a day. There must have been one stranded. What do you do?
4: Yeah, so actually we team up with the ministry for that. 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
6: Giving you just a taste of one of the stops you want to make at the Wisconsin State Fair, thanks to Colton Grebby. 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Markets are next. 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
0: You know, Wisconsin is proud to call itself America's Dairyland, but we've got to pay attention to dairy in other regions. Up in just a little bit, we're catching up with Bryce Windecker. He's a dairy farmer in New York State, also happens to be a dairy analyst with EverAg. New York State has seen an incredible amount of investment in dairy processing, and that in turn is attracting more dairy cows. I want to ask Bryce about that conversation on the way. Well, markets yesterday in Chicago as far as dairy were pretty quiet. Barrel cheese was unchanged. 40-pound block cheese on Wednesday dropped 4 cents to 152. The AA butter dropped a quarter of a cent to 148 and a quarter per pound. On a Thursday morning right now, September, class 3 milk that goes into cheese is down a penny, 16.98. October's down 21, 17.29 a hundredweight. Pretty quiet on the grain front. September corn is up a penny. December new crop up a penny at 4.61. September soybeans are unchanged. November new crop beans are up a penny at 11.56. September wheat right now, that's up 4.5 at 6.47 a bushel. Hey, we want to bid welcome to the state of Wisconsin to about 400 Christmas tree growers from 46 different states and provinces from all around North America. They are in Wisconsin for the 2026 Heartland Christmas Convention. The making of an old-fashioned Christmas is their theme. The group is going to be having hands-on learning as well as looking at marketing seminars and other information they need for successful business planning ahead of the holiday season. They're doing a lot of their hands-on learning at Hans Christmas Tree Farm down in Oregon. Some of the topics they're discussing: robotic technology counting and trying to manage those trees on an individual basis with digital maps of their Christmas tree fields. They're talking about live Christmas tree shaping and showing the equipment that they can use to make that job easier. And they're talking about high volume wreath production in season that may also involve artificial intelligence. Welcome to Wisconsin. This market update, and anytime you hear the markets on the Midwest Farm Report, brought to you by our friends at JP Tank. Remember, they build NRCS pre-approved waste storage tanks, lagoons, feed storage, and digesters. 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
2: Well, I watched the screens all day yesterday, knowing that I was going to get a chance to visit with them. Welcome back to the Midwest Farm Report. Time to catch up with our friends from EverAg. We travel into a different time zone on a Thursday morning. This time, catching up with our friend Bryce Windecker, dairy farmer himself. He is in New York State, and he is one of the fellas that's risk management focused when it comes to EverAg. Been a little while since I caught up with you, my friend. Give us an update. How's the weather been treating you in New York? What's going on with the herd?
3: It's been real hot and cold, and yes and no. You've either been in a drought or you got a foot of rain, depending on which end of the state you've been in. And it's a county fair season, so who doesn't love mud mixed with the county fair?
2: Yeah, exactly. And it happens from time to time around here, although Wisconsin has been a little on the dry side with exceptional, you know, bouts of sudden rain. What about the cows? How are they doing? Have you noticed in your herd, particularly Bryce, are they reacting to the weather around them?
3: Yeah, cow performance was down pretty hard. We had that bad hot spell about the middle of June, I think it was. And yeah, that was pretty rough for a lot of people. I mean, I've heard anywhere between 5 to 15 pounds down per cow. I think cows have recovered a little bit. Butterfat has as well. We're still down from where we were in the early spring, but definitely have recovered a little bit. Hopefully we can see some of that shake through on some of the product reports we get coming up here in the next few months.
2: What about your feed supply? If you're running out of water, how's the corn? How's the hay been looking?
3: We've been getting just barely enough right in my area around here. You go east of me, right in that Albany capital region area. Some places got up to 12 inches of rain in 24 hours. So that was pretty detrimental for them. And out in western New York, they had a wet start to the spring, but they've been able to get some good weather and got real dry, but got rain when they needed it. And that's good. I mean, there's a lot more cows getting added around the state, especially out in western New York, and a lot less corn getting combined. We need corn silage.
2: Yeah, interesting. So let's talk about that. If you're just joining us, Bryce Windecker is one of the dairy analysts with EverAg, and he himself is a dairy farmer in New York State. So forgive me if I get kind of my dairy groove on here. I heard rumors that there were more cows moving into New York State from places like Pennsylvania. Bryce, we'd talked before about New York was on a building spree. What's the latest on that?
3: It's full steam ahead, Pam. There are so many cows getting added. To my knowledge, I am friends with a couple of good builders, and there's 23 new rotaries going in the state of New York. You know, we figure that's another anywhere from 80 to 100,000 new cows that's going to be going in the state in the next couple of years. So I think that's really going to drive local feed values up quite a bit. And, we do have a lot of processing capacity coming online. I mean, we have the most money amount of investment going on across the country compared to the other states. And, hopefully it's all got a home for it. You know, there's definitely been a lot of competition between the co-ops and shipping direct to plants. So it's nice to see a little bit of life out of it as far as the local milk market.
2: Geez, that's going to make my guys jealous back here in Wisconsin. So are you seeing it? Are they bidding up the price, Bryce, to try to get your milk?
3: Definitely a little bit, depending on, I mean, there's some specialty products like non-GMO or Fairlife. You're seeing some premiums come in from the market, and there's really not a whole lot of spot milk around. We're actually seeing some plant closures. Mainly to this point, it's been, you know, balancing non-fat dry milk plants like Laurel and Maryland from Maryland, Virginia, and then DFA had the old St. Albans creamery.
2: Now, we just talk about spot milk and being short. It sounds so strange, I'm sure, for our Wisconsin dairy operators to think about plants closing because they can't get milk. It's there's a lot of strange going on this summer with available milk, influenced by weather, influenced by things like high path avian influenza in the dairy herd. Tell me what your observations are these days, Bryce.
3: Yeah, I mean, we're expecting to see some sort of a rally out of cheese here soon enough, we believe. I mean, cheese country has been really quite short of milk. I mean, if a processor wanted to bid up and try and get milk that they don't have contracted, I mean, they're having to go a dollar or two over to get that done. You're seeing that not a lot of extra milk floating around in Wisconsin, Idaho. They had bird flu there, and in Utah and the Southwest as well. You know, you've seen a lot more competition for the milk. There was a lot of milk that flew into non-fat dry milk while the price was very high in the second quarter. So there was some milk kind of shifting around there at that time. So these smaller, less inefficient plants are going to have a hard time getting that milk if the new cheese plants are getting it. And they can make cheese at a break even and sell the whey powders as as their big profit center, just kind of like dairy farms are selling milk at break even and making money on cull cows and calves.
2: Yeah, but let's talk about that, because there had been some big question marks looming over that beef complex now that the border being reopened to Mexican cattle to come in for our processors. What are you hearing, Bryce? How are you counseling dairy producers that have become very, very dependent on that beef on dairy combination?
3: I mean, it's essential for being a profitable business in 2027. If you're looking out there at the futures curve, you know, unfortunately, with components and everything added on top, I mean, $16 milk really isn't too bad. You add the components and the beef revenue on top. So we've been really paying close attention to that, getting busy and utilizing futures options on feeder and fat cattle. And then additionally, one of the easiest tools to use is LRP insurance, where you can cover a floor price on cull cows and calves based off of the price of feeder cattle.
2: Yeah. So in other words, don't look a gift horse in the mouth when you're talking about cattle.
3: 100%. No, it's essential. If you're not covering some of that, then I don't know what you're looking at. You know, that's the situation we're looking at. I mean, we're talking between $4 and $5 a hundredweight in revenue. I mean, that's huge. We wouldn't be seeing the expansion right now. We would if we had that. I mean, think of the lines of credit that people would have right now if they didn't have that revenue to do what we're doing. They just wouldn't be.
2: Oh, you are absolutely spot on for sure. I wish we had more time to talk about it. Bryce Windecker along with us. Always love to talk with that young man.
3: Thank you, Pam.
2: Dairy farmer himself, he's out in New York State, and he is one of the dairy analysts along with EverAg. Again, if you're looking for a risk management, ever.ag is their website, and we'll be catching up with Bryce again in the next couple of weeks, find out how dairy farming in New York State's looking, and get his perspective on the rest of the country as well. All thanks to our friends at EverAg. Catch up with you tomorrow morning for the Friday show. Thanks so much for joining us. 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
0: Well, Brewers starting pitcher Kyle Harrison would win the matchup against Paul Skeens as the Brewers would beat the Pirates 4-2 at American Family Field last night. Harrison gave up one hit, one walk while striking out 10 in five innings. It was his first start since July 8th after an IL stint due to left forearm tightness. While Abner Uribe retired all three batters he faced in the eighth, and Trevor McGill earned his 20th save with the perfect ninth. Last night also saw Christian Yelich deliver an RBI double in the fourth to get the scoring going for the Brewers. Here's more from him.
1: No, it was cool to, you know, receive the support from the fans tonight, and obviously hasn't been the greatest last couple months for me, but definitely appreciate that tonight.
0: Milwaukee will close out their four-game series against the Pirates today. First pitch coming at 1:10. Turning to the Packers, they head off from training camp yesterday. They'll have a closed-door practice today, then family night will be inside Lambeau Field on Friday. The Packers will also have their first preseason game next Thursday in Pittsburgh against the Steelers.
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0: Wisconsin football begins their fall camp today. Yesterday, they had a local media day. All eyes were on quarterback Colton Joseph, who was the Sun Belt Player of the Year last year. Talks about why he chose to transfer to Wisconsin.
3: Just really the coaches were the main thing that I kind of really loved. You know, Coach Guyton was had a big influence on that, Coach Grimes, Coach Fickle, but really I just saw it as the biggest opportunity for me to come out and show what I can do and, you know, try to make a name for myself. And since I've been here, make a name for the Badgers.
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9: Good morning. A disabled semi has been blocking the left lane on 151 North at Bristol Street in Sun Prairie, and that may still be an issue. Getting more crowded now, but so far no problems on the interstates or Beltline, but pockets of congestion are starting up. Brake lights on inbound John Nolan at North Shore Drive. No issues on East Washer downtown yet, but Felland Road is closed at Blissful Ave for about a month starting today. Peak traffic starts up soon, so expect congestion on the westbound Beltline. Other main routes at the posted speeds, no crashes or delays. With your zone traffic, I'm Stacey Kay.
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11: Coming up momentarily, our sports director, Zach Halpern, going to join us. He was at local media day yesterday for Wisconsin football, the first practice today. There are two clips I want to play. I promise this will be a short segment to get to Zach. Badgers quarterback, who I'm all in on, Colton Joseph, on why he decided to transfer from Old Dominion, Conference Offensive Player of the Year, to Wisconsin.
12: Really, from everything I was looking at, just really the coaches were the main thing that I kind of really loved. You know, Coach Guyton was had a big influence on that, Coach Grimes, Coach Fickle, but really I just saw it as the biggest opportunity for me to come out and show what I can do and, you know, try to make a name for myself. And since I've been here, make a name for the Badgers.
11: Okay. I'm sure some NIL had something to do with it as well.
13: None.
11: But old Grimey, DOC, Jeff Graham, says Colton Joseph is indeed the total package, dude.
14: To me is the total package. But I guess the thing I've been the most pleased with is just the way he's worked, his attitude every single day. He's a workhorse, and I've never seen the work, even whether it's in the weight room or whether it's out running on the field when we're doing gassers during the summer or in a practice and we're asking something of him mentally that he hasn't done before, checking a protection or a play. I've never seen the moment too big for him. I've never seen the work be too burdensome for him. He's a workhorse, man. He can handle the load.
11: He can handle the load. A workhorse, RJ. Jeff Grimes.
13: He's like the band. Take a load off, Sally.
11: The number 8 keeps popping out in my mind for Wisconsin football.
13: Thank God it's not 9.
11: 8. 8 wins. Am I wrong? Well, I mean, I
13: hope
11: could be,
13: not.
11: But as my feeling, I feel a different, and Luke Fickell said this at Big Ten Media Days, there's a different vibe.
13: Yeah.
11: And what was it? Cooper Catalano was saying people are within the team way more bought in than they were last year, which is an eyebrow raiser. But
15: damning.
11: Fickell did say the energy within the program, a lot of people maybe don't notice it or see it yet, but there's something, there's a movement, there's a shift. And I want to believe. I'm like, listen.
13: You're like Mulder.
11: The alien thing right now, they have all these UAPs, the aerial phenomenons. There's all these, you get the Navy releasing videos, the Air Force releasing videos of all these aliens, right? Fox Mulder on the X-Files, he's probably like, dude, what are you doing to me? Like, what's going on here? I had a thing.
15: This was
11: my shtick. I want to believe. Well, Fox Mulder, join me now in wanting to believe, not in aliens.
13: But the Wisconsin Badgers.
11: But the Wisconsin Badger football
15: team. Hell yes.
11: I want to believe. 8. Zach Heilprin, our sports director, next. He's going to break it down for us. He was there, boots on the ground, and today. Be right back.

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8: Good morning. An earlier accident on the westbound Beltline at Monona Drive has been blocking the flex lane, causing a delay, along with pockets of congestion between Rimrock and Seminole Highway. A disabled semi has been blocking the left lane on 151 North at Bristol Street and Sun Prairie. Peak traffic time now, too, with pockets of congestion on the northbound interstate between 94 and 151. Brake lights in the construction zone on John Nolan and on westbound K at 12 in Ashton, plus traffic light and construction congestion downtown on East Wash Capitol Square and campus. With your Zone traffic, I'm Stacey.
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12: Mo money, mo problems. I'd like to find out how much mo problems you have when you do indeed have mo money. RJ, news of the weird. Prosecutors. It said, this is from WISN 12 News. Prosecutor said one co-defendant wore a wig to impersonate Packers safety Xavier McKinney and other NFL players as part of a scheme to swindle $20 million from investors to buy real estate, jewelry, and cars.
13: Yeah, sounds legit.
12: A wig and makeup. One of them impersonating, again, Xavier McKinney. Let's see here.
14: 9-6 month sentence for a Georgia man who pled guilty in a scam that involved impersonating NFL players, including a Green Bay Packer. CJ Evans got that sentence Tuesday in federal court. He and another Georgia man, Luther Davis, pleaded guilty to tricking lenders into providing nearly $20 million in loans for jewelry, real estate, and cars. They did so by pretending to be pro athletes. Court documents say during a video conference, Davis wore a wig to disguise himself as Packers safety Xavier McKinney, who has locks. In a statement to 12 News, the top prosecutor said the sentence, quote, sends a message to those who would consider impersonating someone to perpetrate fraud. You will be prosecuted and you will go to prison.
12: So there you go.
13: Does he look like him?
12: I unfortunately do not have a picture.
13: Okay.
12: Sends a message to those who would consider impersonating someone, whether pro or Joe. Remember pro or Joe?
13: Oh, yeah.
12: That show was sick.
13: It was always
12: Let's bring it back, and you have someone. Let's say, let's get Xavier McKinney on as the pro, and then get guy who impersonates him as the Joe, and see who can secure more funds. Well, I would love to see that.
2: Oh, I thought you meant like go up against each other and have him go across
12: the
2: middle
12: in raising funds. Yeah. Oh, you mean on
2: the actual
12: on
2: show.
12: Defending a pass or something?
2: Like if
12: I was talking about them going out and trying to get funds.
2: If somebody's trying to impersonate somebody, have them go up against each other in athletic competition.
12: See, I want to see them go out and try to recruit dollars, like get people to invest in them.
2: Well, apparently that
12: one dressed up as Xavier McKinney and the other one being McKinney. To conceal his identity and impersonate McKinney, federal prosecutor said, Davis wore a wig. The document also said Davis provided a fake Georgia driver's license that had a photo of McKinney that could be easily found online.
2: It really makes you now know how people didn't know Superman was Clark Kent.
12: You just took off the glasses. You know?
2: Yeah.
12: He didn't even try to change his hair, really.
2: No. Superman just ended up having the little curly Q.
12: Lois Lane almost figured it out, and then Clark had to push her out of a building. Well, I guess she jumped. Remember? She jumped out of the building. Then Clark had flew down, and he blew her onto the overhang. She's like, dude, I know you're Superman. Here, I'll prove it. I'm jumping out this high rise. And then he still gaslit her into saying that it wasn't him.
2: I didn't do it.
12: He was gaslighting Lois Lane, her.
2: And she's just like, oh, all right.
12: Let's see here. using fake documents, bogus corporation wigs, and makeup. Test. All right. Appleton Oshkosh, we love you guys. Rice Lake, love you. RJ, love you.

0: We've got Wisconsin sports covered. 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The Zone. 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
1: Well, Brewers starting pitcher Kyle Harrison would win the matchup against Paul Skeens as the Brewers would beat the Pirates 4-2 at American Family Field last night. Harrison gave up one hit, one walk while striking out 10 in five innings. It was his first start since July 8th after an IL stint due to left forearm tightness. While Abner Uribe retired all three batters he faced in the eighth, and Trevor McGill earned his 20th save with the perfect night. Last night also saw Christian Yelich deliver an RBI double in the fourth to get the scoring going for the Brewers. Here's more from him.
2: It was cool to, you know, receive the support from the fans tonight, and obviously hasn't been the greatest last couple months for me, but definitely appreciate that tonight.
1: Milwaukee will close out their four-game series against the Pirates today. First pitch coming at 1:10. Turning to the Packers, they head off from training camp yesterday. They'll have a closed-door practice today, then family night will be inside Lambeau Field on Friday. The Packers will also have their first preseason game next Thursday in Pittsburgh against the Steelers.
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1: Wisconsin football begins their fall camp today. Yesterday, they had a local media day. All eyes were on quarterback Colton Joseph, who was the Sun Belt Player of the Year last year. Talks about why he chose to transfer to Wisconsin.
4: Just really the coaches were the main thing that I kind of really loved. You know, Coach Guyton was had a big influence on that. Coach Grimes, Coach Pickle. But really, I just saw it as the biggest opportunity for me to come out and show what I can do and, you know, try to make a name for myself. And since I've been here, make a name for the Badgers.
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1: All right, welcome back in. Hour number three. Happy Thursday. Packers for training camp had off yesterday. They'll have a closed practice today. And then it will be family night inside Lambeau Field Friday. And then next Thursday is their first preseason game. That's wild, dude. That's crazy. It's the Steelers in Pittsburgh. Big Mike. Aaron Rodgers. We were talking yesterday a lot about Trey Smack and Matt LaFleur, right? How LaFleur was kind of messing with the reporters. He was having the refs signal or not signal if his kicks were good or not. And the reporter, I can't really see from this angle. What is that? And then LaFleur's like, I love making you guys uncomfortable. And we're talking about LaFleur being uncomfortable about his kicker not making kicks as he's hitting 61.5%. And then, you know, obviously with the comments of Micah Parsons about how people should be worried about how he comes back with all the aggression that he has pent up, ready to hit somebody. And then yesterday, there was still a media session. Jonathan Gannon was speaking, the new Packers DC, the OC, Adam Stenovich, who, I mean, yeah, he's the OC in title, but it's Matt LaFleur's baby. And then special teams, their new coordinator, Cam McCord, talking to the media. And this is, I don't know if I've ever seen a coach do this. Cam McCord, when asked how Trey Smack likes his kicks to be held, Cam McCord stepped off of the podium to his left, the media's right, in a open space, and then proceeded to give a dissertation, even getting down on his knees, simulating hiking balls, and how he gave a demonstration to the media.
6: Everybody see, hopefully, right? This is my football, all right? But each kicker's different.
1: So he's holding a marker. He says, this is my football. And and then off he goes.
6: It all depends on how they strike the ball. But playing in wind and elements and stuff like that.
1: I promise you, he gave a whole thing on it. I swear. He truly did. Came accord, everyone. Thank you, internet. High speeds. Let's try that one more time.
6: This is my football. All right, but each kicker's different, and it all depends on how they strike the ball.
1: This is absurd. 608-321-1670. Anyways, he goes on a whole thing with the marker, pretends it's a ball, said, this is how you hold it. This is the, he gave a whole seminar to the media about how Trace Mack likes his kicks to be held. 608-321-1670, line one, good morning.
7: Are you flustered by your critics?
1: Me personally?
7: Yeah. Didn't you get a complaint earlier this week, and all of a sudden we can't get the audio playing?
1: Oh, am I flustered? No, I'm never flustered, Vagabond. It's water off a duck's back, dude.
7: Off a duck's back. The water does fall off pretty quick off a duck. Sounds good.
1: What's going on with you? Are you bothered by your critics? You know, the Joe Barry fan club, once the over-the-line caller of the year. Were you ever bothered by your critics?
7: I'm fueled by my critics.
1: Same.
7: Fueled.
1: I'm glad they listen, too. I appreciate their listenership.
7: Yeah, I always keep coming back. You've got the dumbest takes on Twitter. Thanks, man.
1: Yeah.
7: Appreciate you commenting.
1: I'll be here all day.
7: Like and subscribe. So, we did a lot of kicker talk yesterday. I was kind of interested in the fickle of it all. So are you, if you're seeing 8 wins, that puts you officially higher on the Badgers than the Packers. Is that right?
1: Yeah, I didn't think of that yet.
7: For the Packers, you're down bad.
1: Well, when I say down bad, I still think LaFleur could get his perpetual ever seed, the 7th seed.
7: Yeah, is the 7th seed like equivalent to like the Pinstripe Bowl?
1: Yeah, they want to rename it the Matt LaFleur seed. They want to rename it the Matt LaFleur seed. That's his seed. You know? I don't know if 8. I mean, what would you 7 wins, 8 wins for Wisconsin football? What's your gut telling you? I just keep having a number flash in my mind. It's 8.
7: I can feel myself falling into the same trap, right? And the thing about Hollywood, Evo, is there are no original ideas. Yeah. They just regurgitate the same story. And there have been a lot of really, really good stories, you know, told. So it makes sense. Yeah, let's just redo that again. And right now, we are actually not hearing the exact same thing as last year. Right? The messaging is a lot different. They feel a new energy. They've had, you know, some naysayers on the inside leave the program. So the message is very different than last year. The problem is it's the exact same as it was 2 years ago. When you brought in new coaches, when you brought in a bunch of new portal guys, you had Braylon Allen make the podcast comment, right? And then you're like, okay, we got a bunch of naysayers out of here going into the season. Was it Billy Edwards Jr. or what quarterback was that? I'm losing track of
1: it. Van Dyke, Mordecai.
7: It was Van Dyke.
1: Yeah.
7: Van Dyke here. It was the same story of like, okay, we've got all this new energy, right? This is now going into year 2 under Luke Fickell. Surely it'll be better. And we saw what happened on the field, right? And we watched these games with our own eyes. And it's not just the starting quarterback problem. Because we had a fully healthy team, and it took a blocked punt to beat directional Michigan, right? Like this is like what we start to forget as time goes on. Like we had a fully healthy squad, and we damn near lost to Western Michigan at Camp Randall.
1: Yeah, and
7: So I've been down on LaFleur, right? But I still am firmly higher on the Packers' chances of meeting expectations and exceeding expectations in 2026 than the Wisconsin Badgers. I don't know if that makes me a bad guy.
1: No.
7: You know?
1: I mean, if anything, it's what have you done for me lately? And anything that's happened for Wisconsin football has just been disappointing. The Packers at least have, you know, made the playoffs.
7: And I think the Badgers have a lot of really good players. I think they have great talent, especially compared to their schedule. The problem is they have the same guy calling the shots. Luke Fickell is still the head coach.
1: Yeah.
7: Wait a minute. You know, they tweaked some coordinators, but still got the same guy up top. So, I don't know. I can see the version of myself that would come on these airways and say, you know, this team can actually win 9 or 10 games. They have a, you know, bleep show schedule. They don't really play anybody after Notre Dame. They could win 9 or 10 games. Look it, we got a quarterback that can run. That's great. We got a healthy offensive line. And then I remember, wait a minute, Luke Fickell's the coach.
1: Hey, but hey, Cooper Catalano saying that more people are buying in this year than they did last year. There's a shift happening, you know? Fickell was talking about it too, that so, there's something, there's energy there.
7: With the vitriol of the inside linebacking group and, you know, in those type of comments and the specific of how everything went down, are they just directly calling out Christian Allegro? Like, is that the guy? Like, if I'm going to center these, you know, these notes, right, if I'm going to look for the crossing pattern here, mm-hmm. it's the inside linebacker saying, yeah, there's a lot of non-believers on the team last year. We had a guy who has plenty of eligibility left, one of Luke Fickell's best recruits, and he just leaves the program, you know, and he's super talented. I think he's planning to start for Ohio State this year,
1: yeah.
7: right?
1: Yeah.
7: And I don't necessarily think it was a money thing. So is it just he that was the non-believer?
1: Well, you got to get other non-believers, Fagabon. I think there was a lot of them. There's like, what, 50 new guys on this team, you know, from transfers and freshmen, yada, yada, yada. All right, let me ask you, though. I just saw this pop up. Big Brother's listening, as it always does. I refreshed my Twitter. First thing popped up on the algorithm was from the Big Ten Network. It says, how many wins do you see? And there's Wisconsin's football schedule. And I look at the comments, because you like it. I like, you know, see what the fans are saying. Scooby says 8-4. You like this one. Mas Grande says 11 wins with Paul Christ. Anything less than 8 is a failure. 6 is the floor. 8-4. A lot of 8s thrown being flown out there, Vagabond John. A lot of 8s. Where are you at?
7: Eight feels like an easy number. I think what people are doing is they're falling into the trap of looking at the brands on their schedule and not the actual players. For example, Maryland. I'm in the Discord, right? And they're thinking, there's no way you think Maryland's better than this team. I'm like, first of all, I can remember last year, right? So I can see Maryland kicking Wisconsin's ass at Camp Randall last year.
1: Sure, sure.
7: A lot of same guys, especially on the offensive side.
1: Second of all,
7: yeah. Maryland brought in a bunch of like 5-star edge guys. Like, they're loaded. So the two swing games that I think are going to determine whether or not they get 8 wins or 6 wins is Maryland and it's Rutgers. Can we fend off the bottom feeders? If you were going to put the movie poster up for Hollywood,
1: uh-huh.
7: you have the bottom feeders. You have the, you know, the sludge suckers down at your feet, right? You have Maryland and Rutgers.
1: Uh-huh.
7: If Wisconsin can beat those two teams, they will win 6 games this season.
1: Vagabond, I love it, buddy. I love it, brother. Thanks for this little. I have a surprise guest in the studio with food. I think I got to get him on. Anything else, quick, Vagabond? Or?
7: Oh hell yeah! No, get to the food.
1: All right. Much love, bud. Much love. Okay, on the way.
8: What's up,
1: Luis?
8: On the way.
1: What's up, brother? What's going on?
8: Nothing much. I just thought I'd bring you a treat. I'm not prepared to go on the air right now with you.
1: I'm not
8: ready to fight with you.
1: Why would we never fight? We're lovers.
8: I'm kidding. We never fight.
1: Luis, you're always prepared.
8: You're okay.
1: You've been in radio how long?
8: Ooh, let's see. Here in Madison?
1: In La Movida?
8: We started April 30th of 2000.
1: So 26 years here.
8: Plus 8 years in Texas.
1: So you're always ready to be on the radio, then, Luis. You're born ready. And
8: I was up late last night.
1: What people don't know about Luis, he's a hell of a baker. He's got his own tortillas you can buy. Bring it over to the camera more. This way.
8: Where?
1: This way. Yeah, right there. Now hold it up. Your camera's right here. Look at that. You made all those donuts.
8: I made more than these, but I didn't know if I should bring them in the building or not because, you know, everybody nowadays is on.
1: Well, you brought the mini donuts. We had a segment on this, the mini donuts in the break room.
8: Yeah.
1: No one touched. Like, I ate some.
8: Yeah.
1: RJ ate some, but everyone's on these GLP-1s. It's destroying the break room.
8: I know. That's why I was a little hesitant to bring in normal donuts, the big donuts that I made.
1: So,
8: Texas size donuts.
1: In your 32 years of radio, Luis. I'm thinking 15 now, 15
8: I never made the math.
1: In the first, I would say 12 years, 13 years,
8: uh-huh.
1: people would like literally run over grandmothers. They'd shove you down. They would do despicable acts to get the free food. Like they were vultures.
8: Yeah. Well,
1: now the GLP-1s have destroyed
8: them. I don't know if we've ever talked about this, but I was born a baker. Literally,
1: born a baker.
8: Literally.
1: You came out
8: literally.
1: It wasn't Play-Doh in your hands. It was actual dough.
8: Yeah. I don't know. You know, when like here in Wisconsin,
1: yeah.
8: you're born into a farmer's family.
1: Mm-hmm.
8: You know, you're not asked. It's expected of you to participate in the family business.
1: So you weren't even asked. You were just told.
8: I was a slave.
1: You came out the womb and then said, get to work,
8: yeah,
1: Luis.
8: You know, trabajo. Do biscuits and stuff like that. I know how to make all
1: that. Mas trabajo.
8: Baguettes and what we call pan, what we call bolillos, pan francés, white bread.
1: White bread?
8: Yeah. Baguettes, all that stuff.
1: Yeah. So you
8: sourdough, blah, blah, blah.
1: There's not
8: biscuits.
1: There's not sourdough. Is your sourdough in Spanish?
8: Sourdough is pan masa madre, which is sourdough.
1: Okay, all right. And yeah. Luis, I'd love to have one of your donuts. You make a hell of a tortilla too.
8: Yeah, thanks,
1: Luis. Where can you buy your tortillas at? Because I tell everyone to go get these
8: at the Mexican stores in town.
1: Yeah.
8: We're not in Walmart or Woodman's or anything like that.
1: No.
8: Maybe soon.
1: Maybe.
8: Yeah.
1: Well,
8: we're working on that.
1: We got a little Packers chatter coming up with one of my guests, but you have the Dallas Star on. You got the Cowboys. How the boys?
8: How about them Cowboys?
1: What'd you think?
8: Do I say that Texas enough or not? How about them Cowboys? No.
1: Yeah. I saw Jerry Jones said he could help out Tony Romo with his OWIs. He'll work through it.
8: Oh, dude.
1: That was tough, wasn't it?
8: Oh, my gosh.
1: We still like Tony, though. We like Tony. We like Tony Romo around here.
8: I mean, who hasn't been in that spot, right, where you just like, you have a beer and you take off and it's just like, dude, oh, gotta be smarter than that.
1: Yeah, gotta get that Uber.
8: But he's got, now with Uber, dude. Oh. I mean, when I was young, there were no Ubers. There were taxis with like $100, man.
1: Hey, what's that band you like again? What was it?
8: Aldo name? Nova.
1: Aldo Nova. You got a favorite song?
8: Fantasy.
1: Okay, cool. Luis, let me ask you this though.
8: Ball and Chain is good.
1: You know I'm a Packer fan, obviously.
8: Monkey.
1: You're a Cowboys fan.
8: Yeah.
1: Micah Parsons, I'm a fan. You aren't.
8: I'm not a...
1: He's circling though to his return.
8: And it's not that I'm not a fan because he's a Packer, but there's a history behind it.
1: Well,
8: I got proof.
1: He circled that date week 6 to come back from his ACL injury against the Cowboys. It's going to be must-see TV, Luis. He has to be back for that game. Has to.
8: I doubt it, dude.
1: We'll see.
8: Fingers I doubt crossed. It. The thing is, what you don't know, or do you know, that my youngest son played football, mm-hmm. Wanakee Warriors,
1: mm-hmm. Mm-hmm.
8: And he tore his ACL.
1: Oh, no.
8: Dude, they say 9 months. It's not 9 months.
1: Yeah.
8: It's a year, sometimes a little bit more to recover. Now, he's a pro athlete.
1: Your son?
8: No.
1: Micah Parsons. Yeah.
8: Micah Parsons. I don't know what's his strategy for recovery. He's probably got, you know, he's got $1 million, so.
1: Yeah, I think he's got a little more than that, but yeah.
8: Yeah, I hypothetical. you know, he's got $1 million he can invest in his recovery to make more millions, so.
1: Well, I'm excited for that. Well, Luis, thanks for bringing in the donuts,
8: You
1: bro.
8: Want donuts or not?
1: Because I'll take a donut.
8: You're on this GLP.
1: No, I would not. No, I'm trying to gain and cultivate mass. I'm not trying to get. No,
8: so
1: give me a donut.
8: You do carbs or proteins or where's your balance?
1: Well, carbs build muscle as well as protein. So I do count protein and carbs and all that.
8: Uh-huh.
1: But I'll fit that in.
8: And Luis, want glaze? You want sprinkles? You want chocolate donuts?
1: I want. What's your favorite?
8: Oh, my favorite is in my office.
1: Well, okay, in that.
8: I made some bear claws and I made some cinnamon twists.
1: In that pan,
8: night.
1: Though, which is your favorite?
8: Oh, chocolate.
1: All right, I'll take
8: or sprinkles.
1: Whatever one you would take, I'll take the chocolate. I don't really want the sprinkles. I'll take the chocolate.
8: I don't want to touch it, but
1: here you can. I don't care.
8: I got these big.
1: You can lick it. I don't care.
8: These big Texas size square donuts.
1: I'll take the chocolate. I'll go chocolate, Luis. And hey, before I let you go, we have a couple people wondering. Tom on the Cross says, I'm curious to know what La Movida is.
8: The Move.
1: The Move.
8: Oh, it's a Spanish radio station in Madison that started April 30th,
1: 2000.
8: No, but the La Movida means the move. And my wife came up with that name.
1: The Move.
8: I used to work at radio in Texas, La Fabulosa, which is the fabulous one.
1: Oh.
8: And but she didn't like that name. So we said,
1: well, Luis,
8: she came up with La Movida.
1: So I was yesterday. Move.
8: With the music and the...
1: You know. I was yesterday driving around listening to La Movida. There's something about that... It just gets me moving.
8: I got to go back in the studio. All right. I got some ad-libs to do.
1: All right, here. This is for you, buddy, right?
8: All right. Aldo Nova? Yeah. Oh, yeah. My God. Oh.
1: It's for you, Luis.
8: Raise it up, dude.
1: Hey, say turn it on and rip the knob off.
8: Súbele todo lo que se pueda. Aldo Nova. Fantasy.
1: You're the man, Luis.
8: All right.
1: Adios, wey.
8: Adios.
1: Rob Reichel next.

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2: Welcome to the show. This is Tony. Well, August is here. Once you know it, where does the time go? But anyway, still a lot of fish being caught in and out of the heat. You had some good rain on Friday into Saturday, so things are getting better. A lot of bluegills have been taken in Monona. Capital Bar's been putting out some nice bluegills. Redworms on the bottom, anywhere from 18 to 22 feet. Also, with this warm weather, we got a nice thermocline setting up at about 22, 23 feet. And if you like trolling, and troll that thermocline, get some baits down there at about 18, 19 feet, so you're right above that thermocline, you can catch some nice fish, pike, walleyes. But if you go smaller cranks and use some weight to get them down, you'll catch some of them big bluegills on number four Rapalas, even jointed ones or the straight ones. But it's amazing how them bluegills will hit those big baits. We'll be right back.
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2: Welcome back. Okay, let's get into some techniques. Right now, still, walleye fishermen. 16 to 22 feet of water, jigs and a half a crawler, pitch them out and drag them along the bottom. Bottom bouncers, 3 foot lead, number two to number four spinner blades with a crawler and cover ground. That's south shore from Edgewater all the way down towards the locks, around the burley bar. The slot between the two burley bars are good. North shore along the weed line by Governor Nelson State Park. Lake Wisconsin putting out a few fish now too. Rocky Points and the River Channel trolling number five jointed shad wraps in that 12 to 14 feet of water. You got to cover ground in this hot. You got a good flow. You just got to get out there and enjoy our Madison chain and Wisconsin.

0: it's not true.
1: Dazed and confused. It's kind of like watching the Packers. If you're in the media pool, if Trace Mack is making his kicks or not, you're dazed and confused because you can't see if it's good or not of where you're sitting, and LaFleur doesn't have the official is signaling if they're good or not. Rob Reichel, Forbes.com, Conley Media, our Packers guy, Robbie, is it kind of dazed and confusing to see if Trace Mack's making field goals or not?
2: Yeah, what's the line coming up, Evo? Sweet little baby, I don't know where you've been. You know, sweet little Matt, I don't know if that was good or not, right? So,
1: Robbie, yeah. I have a question for you, though.
2: Evo, here's the thing. I mean, we're standing 30 feet. I'm bad with distances. Let's call it 30 feet. Let's say 10 yards from where the goalposts are typically. We can see 98% of the time if it's good or not. Every now and then there's was that good, was it not good? And you know what we do at the end of practice, Evo? We run over to Trace Mack's locker and say, hey, was that third one good? No, and he says, no, that was wide right or whatever. So, Evo, I've said this in a couple places in the last day or two. This is one of the goofier things I've seen from a head coach come through. I've done this since 2001, so this is year 26. One of the stranger things I've seen a head coach that he's worried more about what the media can and can't see rather than getting his kicker in the right headspace, you know, worked out, you know, instead of worrying about how to beat Ben Johnson and Dan Campbell, he's worried whether Rob Demoski and myself and Bill Huber and Tom Silverstein can see if a ball goes through an upright or not. It, you know, and an official is there to raise his arms. And not just us, Evo, but everybody sitting in the crowd, too.
1: Robbie, in that soundbite, the reporters.
2: I would just tell you this. I think it's very weak-minded by the head coach, but that's a common trend in his 8 years.
1: I will say the questioning from the reporters, LaFleur at first was trying to, like, Schneidly joke it off, and then it sounded like it got a little serious, but the reporters kept like asking, like, no, like, because I heard someone like awkwardly laugh, and then like, no, I'm serious, like, are you uncomfortable with this? He's like, well, I like making you guys uncomfortable. It was strange,
2: right? And what I wrote that day, Evo, is really the one who should be uncomfortable with this whole deal going on right now is Matt LaFleur himself, who's going to have a rookie kicker again. And you're going to be crossing your fingers when he runs out in Minnesota in week one, whether or not Matt LaFleur is praying like he did back in the Anders Carlson days when you're about to try a 40 yarder to go ahead three at the end of the game or something like that. So, Evo, we've talked about this. We've probably beat this horse to death so many times on the show, right? Since they let Mason Crosby walk, they haven't, other than that one year with, you know, 2024 with McManus, they just haven't had consistency from Carlson to Narveson to Haversack filled in a little bit last year. McManus had a rough year. Evo, here's my other problem with, and this is a Gutekunst and LaFleur problem. It's not just a LaFleur problem. Mm-hmm. In any walk of life, how do we all get better? It's competition, isn't it?
1: Yeah.
2: You're looking every whatever period of time to see how your ratings are against somebody else. I'm comparing my, you know, story counts to somebody else, or, you know, whether somebody else broke a story versus me. You know, your sales team is competing against other sales teams. I mean, just I don't care what walk of life you are, right? And the competition, right? It just makes us all better. And the 13 days after the draft, they got rid of McManus, which I thought was silly. I don't know if they just didn't think this kid had the headspace to go out there one-on-one every single day against a veteran and have to try to win the job when we're all standing there on the sidelines adding up makes and misses on a daily basis. They even cut a guy like Haversack and then Craig last week. I mean, right now, Smack's the only kicker in camp, and even they have more than one quarterback. They have more than one left guard. They have more than one cornerback. I mean, it's just I don't know. Even to me, it's a loser's mentality. And they'll tell you he's competing against the rest of the league, but it is different, Evo, at the end of the day when you've got a guy standing there every single day, you know, that you're going head to head with. Now Evo gets three kicks and Rob gets three kicks and Evo gets three kicks and Rob gets three kicks and we go back and forth for an entire kicking period. That's different than just Trey Smack running out there and having his six kicks in a row or whatever it turns out to be on a given day. So, Evo, I think the way that it's been very weak-minded across the board how they've handled this whole deal.
1: So, Ravi, on the let's talk maybe more positive here. We've been smacking this Trey Smack topic around a while.
2: Sure,
1: but
2: sure.
1: I'm curious. Yep. So I don't think I've ever seen a coach do this. Speaking of the special teams, the new special teams coordinator, Cam McCord, he stepped aside from the podium yesterday and did a whole like seminar breakdown and dissertation on how Trey Smack likes his ball to be held with the marker was the football. He was on there. He was like giving a whole, again, like a instructional video on it. What did you think of that, Rob?
2: Fantastic.
1: That was
2: just
1: cool.
2: Just great. the energy, the passion that guy has.
1: Could he save special teams?
2: Right. Listen, we don't know if he's going to save special teams or not, right? But he clearly has, and I don't want to say these other guys didn't have passion, right? Bisaccia was really, really passionate. Yeah, I mean, he really was. He just never could get it fixed. They've had some other guys in there, I would say, without, a Ron Zook, for example. You wanted to see if he had a pulse or not. They've had various guys come through the years where John Bonamago had great passion, Evo, when he was here 20 years ago. And actually probably the last guy where they've had any level of success with special teams. Cam McCord brings that to the field every single day in the meeting rooms and things like that. And God, Gannon's got a ton of passion too,
1: yeah.
2: Evo. Again, that doesn't mean you're going to see a top 10 special teams unit and a top 5 defense. You still have to have the players. You still have to have the scheme. I mean, we've seen a lot of guys in a lot of walks of life that are passionate about their jobs and they're just not very good at it. So the verdict's out, obviously, on these guys. But I think it's a wonderful quality and a trait when a coach is that excited and that geared up and that passionate that he's running away from the podium to do these, dissertations and presentations exactly how a ball is supposed to be held. And he's down there with a Sharpie doing it and stuff like that. No, that was a pretty cool moment, Evo, for a Packer coach.
1: If I remember right, I think Cam McCord, maybe he's so amped up because of the caffeine. If I remember correctly, it's like a bunch of energy drinks and coffee and soda. It was like 20 a day. I'll have to go look into that. Anyways, yeah. Robbie.
2: it is. He did say in the spring, Evo, he's trying to cut back on that quite a bit, but it certainly didn't look like it yesterday, did it?
1: I love the passion. Like you said, though, the passion, yep. Rob. The passion. Hey, I did see Jonathan Gannon. Everyone's talking about that. Like he's crazy in a good way. I've heard it from a couple players now that he's just got this kind of eye of the tiger in him. Have you noticed that?
2: Yes, and a number of players have told me the same thing.
1: Well, we'll see, right? Because you literally just said it. There's a lot of talk, there's a lot of passion, but it doesn't always equal.
2: You know me well enough. Yeah. A lot of people got starry-eyed every time that Jeff Hafley went to a podium, for example, because he was entertaining and funny and witty. And he complimented them on their T-shirts from a respective college or something like that. You know what I mean? It didn't help close out the Bears in the fourth quarter. It didn't keep Dallas from scoring 40 points last year on a Sunday night game. It didn't stop them from blowing a game late against Cleveland and things like that, right? Mm-hmm.
1: Right. More will be revealed, Rob.
2: Right, to do it at a podium or to do it on a practice field.
1: Yeah.
2: Game day is completely different. It's like when you don't have pads on versus putting pads on. It's a little bit different of a world, right? But no, listen. Early indications are really positive. Gannon's got a track record, right? We all know that. When he had high level talent in Philly, he was outstanding. He had his moments in Arizona. Certainly didn't have him last year as their head coach. I think at the end of the day, if I had to bet one way or the other, we're going to wind up saying this was a really good hire. I think Gannon's going to be extremely creative. What I've liked out of him the most, Evo, kind of like Flores in Minnesota, who Green Bay will see in week one, just legendary for blitz packages and coming from all different spots and angles. Now, Gannon does not have a lot, has not been a huge blitz guy in his time in the league. Well, I think his 3 years in Arizona, there was one year he was in the 30s, and the other years he was somewhere between like 16 and 20 in terms of blitz percentage. But if you watch them right now on a daily basis in Green Bay, he is blitzing like crazy. He's bringing the corners a ton. There's times he's brought both corners at the exact same time. He's bringing Bullard from the slot. He'll bring Cooper. He's brought Zaire Franklin a little bit from time to time. He's going to bring his safeties. And Ebo, he's going to have to do that. He's going to have to be really creative early on in the season, obviously, with Parsons going to probably miss 6 weeks, let's call it, maybe eight. We'll see how that winds up playing itself out. But Ebo, you know, I just mentioned a second ago the whole pads versus non-pads. Mm-hmm. Let's just take Lucas Van Ness, for example, right? The first four or five practices, he was outstanding and was turning heads when the offensive linemen did not and Van Ness himself did not have pads on. They threw pads on the last couple of days and you're saying, or Monday and Tuesday, and you're saying to yourself, where's Lucas Van Ness?
0: Yeah.
2: And that's not a good sign. Yeah. So if Ness is going to be their number one pass rusher from the front, Ebo, I wouldn't have a lot of faith that he's going to get it done and all of a sudden resurrect his career.
0: Sure.
2: So, Ebo, Gannon's going to have to blitz and he's going to have to be active from all over the field. And he's shown early on a lot of really interesting things. The thing I like the most is these corners have the ability to get home, and he's not afraid to use them.
1: Nice. Well, Rob, we have a closed-door practice today. They had off yesterday. Family night on Friday. Robbie, are we bringing the family, or is it working capacity with your family that is the media members? And what do you really expect to see? Are they going to let Trace Mack kick in front of a crowd of people?
2: Well, they better let him kick, Ebo, now. We'll see if officials are out or not, and if they want to tell the 70,000.
1: LaFleur, there'll be Green Bay Packers branded blindfolds. So when Trace Mack goes up to kick, the announcer will say, "Everyone, put on your blindfolds now." And then,
2: I mean, Ebo, does little Matt think he can somehow convince the league when they get to games that the officials have to go away too to protect the baby, this kid? I mean, I'm sure you saw the story. You know, Matt LaFleur came out the other day. They did a big poll. He was the second most attractive coach in football.
1: Yeah. So,
2: you know, Ebo at a time where, you know, he's getting beat up a little bit and he hasn't won a big game in a long time and he carries a 5-game losing streak into the season. At least Matt has his eyebrows and his perfect haircut and his neatly trimmed goatee going for him.
1: Hey, look good, coach good, Robbie. You know this. And Rob's got a great article about that at Forbes.com as well. Robbie.
2: Ebo, look good, yes. I don't know about coach good.
1: Well, you know, sometimes pain is beauty, Robbie, or beauty equals pain. I'm not sure. Rob, before I let you go, I am curious. There was a tweet that you had about one Christian Yelich, and then Pat Murphy was talking about him getting booed the other night. What does Yelich do?
2: Oh, he gets booed Yelich, really?
1: Two nights ago, yeah. And Pat Murphy's like, hey,
2: really?
1: Oh, yeah. So at American Family Field, Pat Murphy's like, come on. Yeah, and then he did say Yelich would turn it around. He's been in part of big moments. He gets an RBI double last night, Rob, to begin the scoring over the Pirates. And the first RBI since July 25th, I think. And then also, Robbie, Tarek Skubal, who cares? Kyle Harrison back, gets the win, outduels Paul Skeens, 10 strikeouts, 71 wins. How are we feeling about our Milwaukee Brewers?
2: Ebo, they have the greatest inferiority complex in the history of sport.
1: What?
2: CeCe Sabathia could not have been more right when he said they blew it.
1: Yeah,
2: they blew it, Ebo. I mean, if anybody ever had a chance to go out and outbid the Dodgers for somebody, the Brewers with that tremendous farm system, at some point in time, Ebo, in life, you have to go for it, right? You walk up to the beautiful girl in the bar and you ask her to dance, right? You apply for the job that might be over your head a little bit. At some point in life, Ebo, people have to go for it. You really think when we get to October, Ebo, the Dodgers are resting all their monsters right now, right? You really think it's going to be any different than last year, 4-0? You really think they've made up ground on LA? They could have matched LA, Ebo, if they could have gone Miz, Skubal, and Harrison versus whatever the Dodgers threw at you, you could have matched them and maybe had a puncher's chance where we're not sitting here. Because I can tell you how this story is going to end, Ebo. And again, it's a wonderful summer. They give you beautiful
1: fun.
2: Summers.
1: It's the summer
2: they don't
1: of
2: give
1: fun.
2: You great falls. They don't give
1: no.
2: you great falls.
1: No.
2: And
1: no.
2: I can tell you, Ebo, we're going to get to, you know, whatever it is, October 15th. And we're all going to be talking about those 82 Brewers again as the team that went further than any other team. And then they still threw us a second place, 1982 Milwaukee Brewers, a parade down Wisconsin Avenue for finishing second.
1: Once I build this bar called
2: the Superiority Complex,
1: Robbie, you're towing a fine line right here. Once I build my bar, the 1982, where every day is 1982, and we just replay Brewers highlights, the prices, the food, the beer, everything, like it was in 82. You can smoke in there, too. The jukebox, only music from 1982 or before. If you keep talking like this about the Brewers, I'm not inviting you to the grand opening, okay?
2: Well, you know, I do still want to be an investor. That was one of my favorite teams.
1: All right, you're back in then, Rob.
2: But let's not kid ourselves. There's still a team that finished second. And we 45 years later, we still celebrate them like
1: as we should.
2: You know, Vince Lombardi's 1960s Packers or something like that.
1: Robbie, we love you, buddy. Have fun at family night, okay? Can't wait to talk on Tuesday. And then next week, we'll have a preseason game to talk about. How about that?
2: And your boy's going to play, it looks like.
1: Yeah. Robbie, we love you, brother.
2: Talk to you next week.
1: Much love. There he goes. Rob Reichel, Forbes.com, Conley Media. Now that is one cynical Brewers fan. Tariq Hubel? Who? We got Kyle Harrison. Back. 10 strikeouts. Christian Yelich. Back. RBI double. Hell yeah. All right, we'll squeeze the long break in. 608-321-1670 if you feel so inclined. We'll be right back. See you around.

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1: 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Did I break your concentration? 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

welcome back in. A little shorty right here. The disrespect from Rob on the Brewers. Unbelievable, man. The summer of fun. Incredible. The Brewers get better and better. Continue to last 3 years, 71 wins right now. Ooh, baby. Ooh, baby. Kyle Harrison back. Scooble. Don't need it. Don't need ya. Christian Yelich back for the time being. Love to see it. Abner Uribe after throwing the Generation X.

chop. Dominating Trevor McGill after being booed a long time ago. Got his 20th save now. Love to see it. Love to see it, dude. Unbelievable. Harrison, July 8th. IL, left forearm tightness. Came back. 10 strikeouts. Retired the final 8 batters. What's with the cramps, by the way? What's with... He cramped up. He said he's drinking pickle juice and some kind of cinnamon water, hot water concoction. Eat some bananas. Drink some water. You'll get today, though, 110 first pitch. You'll get the debut, the emergence of Dustin May. We'll see what happens. All right, well, got to squeeze one more break in. 608-321-1670 will be...

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0: You know, talking about Trace Mack and this kicking fiasco, you got Cam McCord, the new special teams coordinator. A lot of bravado, a lot of passion. He's given a whole, like, instructional breakdown of how Trace Mack likes the ball to be held and the operation of it all to the reporters yesterday. I've never really seen anything like it. It's kind of cool. But he was asked, Cam McCord, the new special teams coordinator, maybe he can save it. The special teams unit that's been abysmal for eons. He was asked, though, about Trace Mack. Let's see what he has to say here. This is from yesterday. It was no practice, but the assistant coaches met with the media. And then they have a closed-door practice today, family night tomorrow. Yesterday, though, Cam McCord.
1: So what do you think of Trace starting? How do you get the bumps and the ups and downs kind of smoothed out? What's more ups and downs?
2: Yeah, I think anytime you have any young guy, whatever position it is, there's going to be some ups and some downs. I think it's the consistency when you come in and you look at the film, you talk to the guys, what are you working on technique-wise, what can you improve on? Is there some things that you're like, man, that was you just missed that when you hit the ball clean in his specific situation? Or was it like, hey, that was a good hit, you know, that was a bad hit? There's a difference when you look at a kicker's. There's a good miss and there's a bad miss, you know, and it all depends on the contact they make when you really slow it down. Sometimes you can't see that when you're watching it live. You'll see it practice. I move around different spots during the field goal periods, just looking at different things because there's different aspects when you're viewing it, whether you're in front of the kicker, behind the kicker, to the side of the kicker, you're able to see different things. That's why we have all the camera views, because you're looking at multiple things, right? So you just got to have him be a consistent person every day he's here and just continue to improve on it, because everything, there's something to probably tweak or look at every day. You just want to see him get better. And it's not so much the makes and misses right now. It's more so about the ball contact is what I'm looking at.
0: Wow, look at that. Cameras everywhere, even on the grassy knoll, wanting to see how Cam McCord kicks and if the ball goes back and to the left. Back and to the left. Sometimes maybe to the right, but hopefully you want it to go straight down the middle. Through the uprights. And this is, and then Cam McCord, this I think is when he starts breaking down
3: the Green Bay Press Gazette. I don't think anyone's probably surprised that there's been some bumps for a rookie that's never really kicked this one before. He's got to work through that, right? Well, when should that even out? Like, how long is the learning curve on that?
2: Well, I think that's unique for Green Bay and the practice fields, to be honest with you. And the stadium. I don't know if, even in my time in New England, we dealt with a lot of wind at practice, and even in MetLife. First off, you're dealing with the wind dynamics, and it's been really great for me and him and all the specialists, is when we go to practice, the wind is there. But when we go into Lambeau and do walkthroughs and stuff, honestly, I look at the wind there and I look at it at night, and then we go in there and it's like, wow, you don't feel anything. You know, so I don't put as much stock on the practice stuff as I will in the stadium stuff. You know, even kicking in there and those elements, because it's totally different. You know, a headwind 12 miles an hour outside with gust of 25 really feels like a light breeze almost inside. You know, whereas at practice, you're out there and you're looking at the flags and it's moving and you're like, whoo, it's a tough day to kick. So it's good to have those. So I think a lot of times at practice, the results may not be what we want them to be or not as good as they could be or whatever it may be, but putting guys in tough situations, kicking into that, into it, and then going inside and seeing that's not as windy as it's going to be. So I think at practice, I think it's really good that we do have the wind we have, whether it's the northeast, southeast, and it's going different directions. And then we have the indoor, right? So it's coming off, and it's actually different, you know. And that's what goes to learning the ball, learning how the what wind's playing every day. So I would say, like, I'm going to put more stock into game days and stuff like that. And then when we kick in stadiums, you know, I think that's where it's going to be. And then the growth of it is he contacting the ball better? You know, it's not so much is he hitting the ball and we're 9 for 9, whatever, you
0: nine
2: know,
0: for nine.
2: Or we were 3 for 4. I've been around kickers that went 9 for 9 and had a terrible day. When you look at the film the next that day, you're like, I really didn't hit the ball good. They went 3 for 4 or whatever, 3 for 5. And it's like, well, at least you struck the ball well. And we knew we were missing. So it's a lot of when you watch the film where it was. But obviously in the stadiums working together, you hope obviously you're making more kicks there. But I think there's more value in that than what we're doing on the practice field.
0: Wind. A lot of conversation on wind right there. I've never heard more in-depth analysis, I guess, on the process of a kicker who's been missing kicks 3 or 5 past 2 days. And then, you know, the wind. And then Cam McCord, that's when he gets into his, he gets off the podium, away from the mic, and he starts giving a whole breakdown of how Cam McCord likes the ball to be held. He's got a marker, he's like, here's the football, pretend this, and then he's doing all kinds of, it's like a fall camp for kids on how to kick and hold a ball. The wind! Damn, dude. Will they let him kick at family night on Friday? Will it be windy on Friday? Huh. Will Matt LaFleur have Packers branded eye covers? You know, like a sleeping mask? All right, Cam, Cord's having Trace Mack go out and kick. Everyone put on your, cover your eyes, please. Don't watch him kick. All right, WKTY, we love you guys. We'll see you tomorrow. Everyone else, like a strong breeze, we're going to break. Be right back.

0: 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WOZN Madison. The Zone.
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2: Well, Brewers starting pitcher Kyle Harrison would win the matchup against Paul Skeens as the Brewers would beat the Pirates 4-2 at American Family Field last night. Harrison gave up one hit, one walk while striking out 10 in five innings. It was his first start since July 8th after an IL stint due to left forearm tightness. While Abner Uribe retired all three batters he faced in the 8th, and Trevor McGill earned his 20th save with the perfect ninth. Last night also saw Christian Yelich deliver an RBI double in the 4th to get the scoring going for the Brewers. Here's more from him.
3: No, it was cool to, receive the support from the fans tonight, and obviously hasn't been the greatest last couple months for me, but definitely appreciate that tonight.
2: Milwaukee will close out their four-game series against the Pirates today, first pitch coming at 1:10. Turning to the Packers, they head off from training camp yesterday. They'll have a closed-door practice today, then family night will be inside Lambeau Field on Friday. The Packers will also have their first preseason game next Thursday in Pittsburgh against the Steelers.
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2: Wisconsin football begins their fall camp today. Yesterday, they had a local media day. All eyes were on quarterback Colton Joseph, who was the Sun Belt Player of the Year last year. Talks about why he chose to transfer to Wisconsin.
5: Just really the coaches were the main thing that I kind of really loved. You know, Coach Guyton was had a big influence on that, Coach Grimes, Coach Fickle. But really I just saw it as the biggest opportunity for me to come out and show what I can do and, you know, try to make a name for myself. And since I've been here, make a name for the Badgers.
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0: Play it safe? 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
7: You know, I was thinking about this. Looking here on Twitch, YouTube, and on Twitter, streaming on all of those entities. It's all Ebo Says, E-B-O-S-A-Y-S. 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Get us, got us. Bingo, bango, boom. And on Twitch, I'm looking here and a couple comments coming about Cam McCord and Trey Smack. Let's see here. Our guy, the Badger Trio, said, where'd it go here? I never seen a coaching staff stick up so much for a kicker. It's not a good sign. Goose Eggs, our guy Goose Eggs responded saying, positive affirmation is a good thing until you keep telling someone they are good and keep trying when they actually suck and should just give it up. You know, we had one of our good listeners, PK in Wanakee. He's a Florida Gators fan. He's like, dude, I'm a Florida fan. Trey Smack, he'll make kicks. He's good. He's good at what he does. Badger Trio says to Smack's defense, he was a great college kicker. Remember, it was, hey, but can he kick in the cold? Can he kick at Lambeau in the cold? Right now, our biggest question is, can he kick at all? I'm not going to stick a fork into Smack before any real games are played. Yeah, for sure. And maybe this is what the coaching staff should have Trey Smack start doing. What you do is, you know, it's daily affirmations. It's manifesting. It's speaking things into existence. Maybe we get Trey Smack a mirror and a stool. And he sits on that stool and he looks at himself in the mirror.
8: I'm going to do a great show today.
7: Going to have a good kick today.
8: And I'm going to help people.
7: And I'm going to make people
8: because I'm good enough.
7: Like me.
8: I'm smart enough. And doggone it, people like me. Hello.
7: I'm Trey Stuart Smack. Smalley. See, that? No. Maybe we start doing this. You sit in front of a mirror and you speak it. You manifest it into existence.
8: I'm going to do a great show today.
7: I'm going to make some kicks
8: and
7: today.
8: And I'm going to help people.
7: Help people believe
8: because
7: in me.
8: Because I'm good enough. I'm smart enough, and doggone it, people like me.
7: Yeah.
8: Hello.
7: I'm Trey Smack. That's what we do. That's what we do. I like that. I like that. Be the change you want to see. Look at yourself in the mirror and be like, hey, I'm good enough, smart enough, and doggone it, people like me when I make my kicks. And I'm going to do that. All right, 608-321-1670. Just an idea. Just an idea. Something else that's pretty badass. Yesterday, last night, your Milwaukee Brewers get a win. Kyle Harrison is back. A lot of people still a little upset that the Brewers didn't get Skubal. I saw this wild article, the Wall Street Journal. The headline was, baseball's little guys had a shot to go all in. They folded to the Dodgers instead. And the first sentence in this article says, for the Milwaukee Brewers and Tampa Bay Rays, every season follows the same heartbreaking formula. Maybe they should do a piece here on what is called the nut kick continuum. They go on to say they miraculously win a ton of games in spite of a microscopic budget and rosters largely devoid of household names. Then the playoffs begin and they inevitably lose to a wealthier star-studded opponent with a payroll twice as large. So this year looked like the perfect opportunity to flip the script. The Brewers entered Tuesday with the best record in baseball. The Rays sit atop the American League standings. By the way, the Brewers still have the best record in baseball. But at Monday's trade deadline, the last chance for teams to load up for October, it was the Dodgers who made the splashiest move, obviously acquiring left-hander ace Derek Skubal. The Rays and Brewers, the plunky overachievers, both still seeking the first championship, settled for more modest improvements. Well, we'll see Dustin May today. Let's see here. This isn't to say that the Rays and the Brewers sat idly over the past few days. Tampa Bay added Freddy Peralta, who, by the way, got absolutely rocked. One of the best pitchers in the National League in 2025, who struggled in 2026. Meanwhile, Milwaukee added pitchers Dustin May, Jojo Romero, Antonio Senzatella. So Zatella was part of the win two nights ago. So there is a little question that the two clubs are better today than they were yesterday, and neither had to give up that much to do it. Still, the Brewers or Rays almost certainly could have landed Skubal, the two-time reigning AL Cy Young recipient and an impending free agent this winter. The Dodgers sent the Detroit Tigers three prospects for Skubal, two of whom are on MLB.com's top 100. Milwaukee and Tampa Bay together have nine farmhands on that list. Now, if you see this, I'm pretty sure that the Brewers tried to give up a little more, but it was already written into the stars that he was going to the Dodgers. He said he wanted to go to the Dodgers. Let's see a little more from this Wall Street Journal article. Brewers general manager Matt Arnold said that, quote, there was some stuff that we considered that was pretty irresponsible. In the end, though, they and the Rays decided it would be more prudent to hold on to their top prospects rather than mortgage their future in exchange for a postseason run of Skubal. Yeah, as a rental. Brewers. Farm. Awesome. Summer of fun. We love it. You see all these guys coming up? It's a blast each and every year. I don't want to have the summer of doom. I want the summer of fun. Let's see here. Skubal said, quote, every team could trade for me. I didn't really sympathize with people that complain because the Dodgers do all the right things. And then this Wall Street Journal article goes on to say, small market franchises would argue that's more complicated than that. Limited financial resources require them to act more disciplined than teams with giant bankrolls. Gee, you think? The Dodgers and Yankees can use their money to hide their mistakes and mitigate risk. One failed transaction for the Brewers and Rays could derail their chances for years. See, now you're getting on to something here. What else? Let's see here. Unfortunately for them and the Rays, trying wasn't enough, and their road toward that elusive championship just got even more difficult. Brewers got Kyle Harrison back last night. Kyle Harrison was electric. Harrison was, let's see here, 10 strikeouts. He was two batters away from tying the record of 10 consecutive strikeouts held by Tom Seaver in 1970 and Aaron Nola in 2021 and Corbin Burns in 2021. His final line, 5 innings, 1 hit, 0 runs, 1 walk, 10 strikeouts on 69 pitches. Nice. And he retired the last 6. Hit some cramping. First MLB start since July 8th. Harrison's been electric. Skubal, Don't need him. Harrison just outdueled Paul Skeens. You got it right there. All right, we'll hear from Harrison momentarily. First, line one, good morning.
1: It's the Pipeline from the North calling, Evo.
7: Troy, my man. What's up, Troy?
1: Not much. I just had to comment a little bit about the editorial you read or article that you read.
7: Yeah.
1: Because I think it's just an opinion, like everybody who has an opinion, but my opinion kind of counters what that guy said. Number one, the Dodgers' salary is not double. It's like three times. To show you how out of line we are here in this sport of baseball. But I take a little bit different road than a lot of people. I am just so happy the Brewers are battling for the NL Central. Going to go on, make it 4 years in a row, which would be so happy. And then let it see what happens in the playoffs. And, you know, the Dodgers aren't playing very good right now. They went through a stretch like this last year about this time. But it's who can get hot at the right time once you make the playoffs. I mean, look at Toronto last year. The success they had, and now they've fallen flat on their face, and they were sellers this last week.
7: Yeah.
1: You know, so there's a lot to be said for consistency, and I will give Murph and the crew a lot of credit that they're 26, 27 games above 500, and I want to see us be back next year, and I'm so glad we didn't give up a lot. I understand to get there, you know, since 82 is a big deal, but it's so far and few opportunities in between that just because you pick up Skubal and he pitches 8 games for you in the regular season left doesn't mean we're going to get to the World Series. You know, there's a lot of things on it, and I just had to counter his little you know, you can give me credit. Well, I just read an article by Troy.
7: Yeah, well, Troy just gave us a dissertation live and over the line. It was incredible. No, I saw this article. Yeah. Well, the headline grabbed me. When I saw it last night, baseball's little guys had a shot to go all in. They folded to the Dodgers instead. I'm like, that's, like, come on. Like, folded to the Dodgers?
1: Right. Right. I mean, I don't know. We'll have to see how it all plays out as Skubal is, you know, everything that everybody's making. I mean, on a side note, I can't believe the Tigers folded the season and just said, yeah, we're getting rid of them. Because they're only a couple games out of the, you know, the wild card. And it's like, God, talking about throwing a towel in, why don't you do an article on them, you know?
7: Right.
1: And then the other thing is, I don't think we have the information. What did the Brewers, what were they really going to give them up? You know, at one time, I heard Sal Frelick and 3 of their top 10 prospects. And it's like, oh, my God, he's not worth that for a rental, you know? But who knows? I mean, we just don't know all the ins and outs. You just got to trust them. And out of all the GMs that are on right now, Matt Arnold can hold his credentials to anybody.
7: Here, this is from MLB.com. It said, based on conversations with multiple clubs over the past few days, this is from a day ago. The Brewers believe they made a strong offer for Skubal, maybe a stronger one than the Dodgers. Let's see here. Milwaukee's initial proposal was 3 prospects. All 3 were hitters, and at least 2 were top 100 prospects. One of them was shortstop Luis Peña, who was the number 18.
1: Some publications said that on paper their deal was better than the Dodgers.
7: Yes, correct.
1: I've heard that too. Does that make any sense?
7: Well, Skubal wanted. He already mentioned he wanted to go to the Dodgers, right? And
1: sure.
7: Yeah, you know. So, what are you going to do?
1: Yeah.
7: You're going to keep on winning games in the summer of fun, Troy.
1: That's right, and enjoy it, folks, because all you got to do is remember, it's not always there year after year, but it has been lately, and we'll take it.
7: Yep.
1: So,
7: yep.
1: Over and out, Evo. You
7: Troy,
1: have a good day.
7: Much love, brother.
1: Glad I got that counter.
7: Always a pleasure talking with you, man. Much love, Troy.
1: All right, you take care. Bye-bye.
7: See you, brother. Treasure and a treat. Line 2, good morning.
9: Well, at least, you know, you knew it wasn't because, you know, somebody called him Tariq Skubal that he decided that he didn't want to go to the Brewers, you know, kind of like Jazz Chisholm, you know.
7: Yeah, what was that? What you said? You said someone referred to him as a different name and he didn't want to go there then?
9: Yes, on some kind of conference call, somebody mentioned him, said his name was Jiz Chisholm.
2: Oh,
9: you know,
2: oh.
9: David Minona knows all about Dagobah Chisholm.
2: Yeah.
9: Chisholm. But anyway, whatever. Whatever. No, but, you know, Troy, I got to correct Troy, though. Rentals are totally worth it because we rented Aroldis Chapman in 2016 for a bunch of prospects that, you know, only one of them now is like a bona fide major league player. And we won the World Series. So it's unfortunate that Scooble was never going anywhere but the Dodgers for all those teams. You know, I don't think even if the Brewers offered like six players for him, he would have went there because, you know, as Grant has said on his show, you know, Scooble, you know, he had to go to the Dodgers, and for whatever reason, Detroit, you know, kowtowed him because, you know, he had two good seasons in Detroit. So it's kind of goofy that they did that. So
7: yeah, anyway. Yeah. Well, I mean, I kind of knew that it wasn't going to happen for the Brewers, so I never got my hopes up. It would have been nice, sure. But I was like, this guy's going to the Dodgers. There's no doubt in my mind. Why wouldn't he? And why wouldn't the Dodgers, you know, flex their
9: just
7: muscle?
9: So you know, the Brewers have the best record in baseball.
7: I know. Oh, I'm well aware.
9: But the Dodgers.
7: I'm well aware.
9: So it was a beautiful series, even though they almost blew it yesterday. But we'll see what happens. It's still gonna come down to this Labor Day series, I think, between the Cubs and Brewers. And I'm going to be at the first game.
7: So cool, man. Hell yeah. Hell yeah.
9: But other than that, looking forward to a Trey Smack family night and hear you talking about him. And mm-hmm. I think he'll be fine.
7: I hope so.
9: I mean, until he misses a kick that loses a game or doesn't win a game or misses the next, like, two extra points, I think you know, we don't have anything to complain about just yet.
7: Well, when that happens, we'll be like, see, practice. Told you so.
9: It's practice, man. It's practice.
7: Talking about practice? Practice.
9: Yeah. But anyway. It's a little different, football than basketball. But anyway. Other than that, nothing else going on. I'm going to train Saturday. Train?
7: Oh, at Bree Stevens? At Bree Stevens?
9: Oh, yeah. Yeah, I'm pumped, man. It's like the first Saturday I've had off.
7: Awesome.
9: Like,
7: well, enjoy it, man. Did you say with a lady friend?
9: No. I said bare naked ladies.
7: Yeah, bare naked ladies and train. Yeah.
9: Yeah.
7: Bree Stevens is a great venue for a concert, too.
9: It's never been. So
7: it's great.
9: I'm
7: awesome.
9: And I don't have to drive, so even more fun.
7: Even better, bro. And how's that weather looking? Yep. Let's see here.
9: Yeah, it's supposed to be decent.
7: Oh, yeah. Sunny high 80. There you go. Bring a little suntan lotion.
9: You might see a little Camel Joe action on the old Snapchat. You never know.
7: Beautiful, dude. Oh, beautiful. Well, Matt. Yeah. Anything else?
9: You guys have
7: Big
9: a good
7: dog?
9: One. You too, man. Say hello to everybody at the zone, and we'll talk to you soon.
7: All right, much love, Matt. See you, buddy.
9: Yeah, love you, bye.
7: Matt and Crest Plains. Line 3, good morning.
10: Hey, good morning.
7: Mississippi Drew. Good morning, brother.
10: So I just got a retort quick to Troy's retort.
7: The retorting of the retort.
10: Exactly. Because it's like I was saying the other day about luck. So one of the key things he said was all they have to do is get hot at the right time. And that implies luck, right? Mm-hmm. Bats coming alive, mm-hmm. Getting certain plays go your way, right? Mm-hmm. Luck all rolled into it. Mm-hmm. And remember, the Dodgers, but that's the point. The Dodgers don't have to worry about that because they truly are a team that's so deep and so good that they can turn it on and off when they want, like, which nobody else can afford to do.
7: So what you're saying is
10: they can walk out of it.
7: Have you seen I'm sure you have, but have you seen the movie Titanic?
10: Yes.
7: So Billy Zane, he is one of the affluent elite, the rich, right? On that doomed
10: Correct.
7: Vessel.
10: Yep. And shooting at his
7: and
10: future wife.
7: He could be like the Dodgers in this situation. He has so money. And he says in the movie, what does he say? Real men create their own luck.
10: Yep.
7: Yeah. Yep. So you're saying like the Dodgers, they can create their own luck.
10: Exactly.
7: A real man makes his own luck. Billy Zane, Titanic.
10: Yeah.
7: Dodgers in
10: but
7: the playoffs.
10: If you want to see anything that doesn't get boring, like, and I think it's even proven out by, you mentioned that they were dipping at the same time they dipped last year. Like, yeah. Because now they're going to coast for a bit. So they play the first part of the season hard, see what they got, figure out rotation. Then now they start resting up, getting their minds right and stuff, going for the playoffs. And when the playoffs hit, look out. Look out.
7: That's when the money comes and they create their own luck.
10: You got that right. Yeah.
7: And the Brewers are just there shivering in the water and eventually die.
10: Yeah. Hmm. Yep.
7: Well, Billy Zane says, I have a child. And they put him on the boat.
10: They go into a fetal position and just start talking about happy places.
7: I have a child. Hmm. Give me something positive, though, Drew.
10: But that doesn't mean that, but incidentally, that doesn't mean that you can't be excited.
7: No, I'm very excited. Yeah, totally.
10: When they win and stuff either, you know, like people are treating that like it's either one or the other, like it's exclusive, but it's not.
7: No, you can have fun. You can enjoy the season as it goes on. It's not about the destination. It's about the journey, you know, about the friends you made along the way.
10: Yep. Yep.
7: And the 71 wins you have, best in baseball.
10: Heck yeah.
7: Hell yeah. Yeah. All right, Drew. What else is going on?
10: Oh, not much. Working on... I've got two costumes I got to have done by Halloween, so...
7: Oh, I just got confirmed, by the way. You just stoked my memory. I will be back at Flipside for Oktoberfest. So we're going to be doing the show live Friday at September 25th, live from Flipside. It's going to be awesome.
10: Nice. Well, hopefully Eric will show up.
7: Yeah, well, he always does. You showed up last time, right?
10: Yep.
7: Yeah.
10: That was fun.
7: It was a great time.
10: It was really good. So are you going to take off that next Monday and do the parade? Mm. Come on. Mm. Say yes. Mm. Just say yes. Mm.
7: I do.
10: But
7: like,
10: if you're gonna, you got to do it soon because all the hotel rooms.
7: Well, I only have a hotel. They put me up. What's that really nice hotel called again?
10: The Charmant.
7: The Charmant. I love that hotel. They put me up there just on Thursday. I tried to work it to get 2 days, and they said no. So I got Thursday at the Charmant.
10: Yep. Yeah, I think. Yeah, it's probably a grim scene actually already. I would imagine so.
7: Well, you come to Flipside, and we'll cherish our time together on that Friday.
10: Heck yeah,
7: I'm trying to be a good boy because the last couple of times I've done it, I went out the night before on Thursday, and then it just makes for
10: Well, no, so I would argue that's the night that you gotta then stay out later, but
7: on Thursday
10: let the homies come after it because it's kind of like because at first it's business, you know. No offense to Bill or anything, but, you know, you're going to act a certain way and drink a certain amount for the first part of that evening,
7: But then
10: that'll make Flipside the next morning very difficult.
7: I know. Well, that first beer with the tapping on the golden can, that first beer, it's like a rocket ship. All of a sudden, you're back to where you were the night before. I'm not trying to drink. I'm not trying to drink anymore, Mississippi Drew, but I'm also not trying to drink any less, so...
10: Well, that's when, that's when the bloody comes in handy. Yeah. In my opinion, they're the best thing for drinking off a hangover.
7: Well, I'll let you know my plan. I just got the confirm yesterday, so more will be revealed as we near closer to Oktoberfest.
10: All right, brother.
7: All right, brother. Much love, man. See you, Drew.
10: Yep.
7: Treasure and a treat. See you, man. Yeah, Oktoberfest. Put it in the books. Flipside. Love Flipside. Right there in La Crosse, Friday, September 25th, I'll be doing the show there 6 to 10. Grant Bills will be doing his show there, I do believe, 4 to 6, the Wisco Sports Show. And our guy Billy's always up there too. Oh, the Charmant. Love the Charmant. Great rooftop bar. All right, hear from Kyle Harrison coming up here. Don't need Derek Scoobal. We got Harrison. The cramps. Eat some bananas. You have a dietitian. Take a little break here. Stick around.

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0: Kyle Harrison. Tarik Hubel, don't need ya. 10 strikeouts in the return, leading the Brewers to victory, out-dueling Paul Skenes. Can I get a hell yeah? Get you pulled. Well, here, yeah, we've been waiting for you, Harrison. You know, he got that forearm tightness, put him on the IL July 8th. Now he's back, and he is dialed in. Except for the cramps. What's with the cramps? We gotta get someone here. Pat Murphy was talking about having the best dietitian. Here.
1: Yeah, we have like the best dietitian in all of baseball. Everybody wants him, and he's also an incredible BP thrower. The guy is Adam Auer. He has incredible talents. But it's going to be tested now because the cramping has been all year. So we're going to... No, he does a great job. We just have to stay on top of guys. Maybe we need to put him in the dugout with our starting pitchers.
0: Yeah, we got the best dietitian, but have you seen him throw BP? It's electric. Here's a little from Kyle Harrison.
2: Kyle, there was a shot on TV of you going up the tunnel. Mm-hmm. You look pretty frustrated about not being able to continue there. What's going through your mind as you're trying to get ready for the sixth?
3: Yeah, just down in a pickle shot and down in a whatever hot cinnamon thing. So just trying to get the cramps out. You know, those last two hitters in the fifth inning just kind of locking up on me. Had the groin locking up. The calves were just cramping. So
0: eat a banana.
3: First time I really experienced like a full body cramp out there. So I was just like, hey, I got to at least get through this fifth, and powered through that, and then thought I could manage to go out for the sixth. But through those warm-up pitches and just body was telling me, you know, it's locking up.
4: Aside from cramping, how did the arm feel? Everything was obviously working for you tonight.
3: But. Yeah, everything felt great. You know, that's part of, you know, probably saw the frustration. You know, I felt like I had a low pitch count. I got six ups in my rehab start last week and really just wanted to go for as long as I could and help the boys out down there in the pens. You know, it sucks that they had to come in the sixth inning, so... Yeah, that's honestly what I was pissed off about, and never fun especially when you're feeling good to come out and have something like that happen.
5: Obviously, pitching at the major league level is different than the rehab start. But how did you feel like you settled in, getting back on the major league mound and getting into the groove early?
0: Felt great.
3: Yeah, you know, I think started out early, just pounding the zone, and felt really good towards those end innings. Minus the cramps, right? So I was able to find the release slot. The verts were kind of around what I want, and then able to kind of throw that slider down in the zone and felt like it was tunneling great. So then loved how the changeup was feeling as well today. So good day overall, but frustrating how that ended like that.
0: Hey man, it's all right though. Got the win. Paul Skenes, sit down. 608-321-1670. Line one, good morning.
6: Hey, how's it going?
0: Double dipping. Mickey, it's going
6: double dip.
0: Fantastic. How are you?
6: Did you find your coffee mug?
0: Mickey?
6: I wasn't asking to aggro. I thought I heard you say you found it.
0: No, it is no. No.
6: Never mind. Move on.
0: It's been a couple days. No one has asked me this for a couple days, so I've just started to somewhat forget about it, and now I have to go a tirade to the office again after 10 o'clock. It is MIA.
6: I didn't call to ask about that, but I saw my coffee mug and it reminded me. So
0: it's a very sensitive subject. But, still, it's still gone. It's I'll never see it again. You know, and that's I'll never be at complete peace with it. But I'm gonna have to learn to let go.
6: Let go, let flow.
0: I mean, the people that had the most access to it were it's Grant Bills, Pam Yonke, the Fabulous Farm Babe. Those are the two who had the most access to it. So Pam has asked me about it way more than anyone else.
6: Someone broke it and threw it in the trash and hid the evidence, and then
0: that's what I'm thinking.
6: The whole Shaggy wasn't me.
0: That's what I'm thinking, and they have a guilty conscience, and it's. I hope they can't sleep at night.
6: It bothers them. You know it does. But
0: Sorry, move on.
6: I got a,
0: sorry.
6: I got a cramp while eating a banana once. Huh?
0: The banana fought back?
6: It's cramps are unpredictable, you know? Mm-hmm. I mean, when you sweat a lot, even if you have Gatorade, it's a delicate balance. If you're fueled on lactic acid at that point, your legs are shot.
0: Yeah.
6: No amount of cramp setting in can help you, especially when you're competing at that level.
0: Do you have a trick of the trade, though, to get rid of them?
6: I heard you can put sheets of soap close to your skin.
0: What?
6: Because they have so much potassium in it.
0: What? Say that sheets? Did you say sheets of soap?
6: Yeah, you can.
0: What do you mean?
6: You can.
0: Like you take a potato soap peeler?
6: Soap doesn't just come in bars, yeah.
0: You take a potato peeler and you peel a bar of soap? And
6: or you can just buy ones that someone else used a potato peeler to peel off.
0: Hey, do you got a remedy? Yeah, sheets of soap. I've never heard of this.
6: Put them in your, stick them on your calves, you know? Get the extra potassium hit or an IV, but, you know. You don't want to go the IV route.
0: Placing a bar of soap under your bed sheets is a popular home remedy to prevent night leg cramps. I'll be damned.
6: Yes.
0: Many people report it helps, likely due to a placebo effect or the relaxing. Listen, even if it's a placebo, it's still working, so who cares?
6: It's still working, yeah. If you're not getting cramps, then yeah.
0: Put an unwrapped bar of soap under the bottom sheet near your legs or feet. Hey, honey, I'm going to bed. Bring the soap. What the?
6: Exactly. Yeah.
0: So my wife gets leg cramps a lot, like just randomly, like especially. I'm gonna start throwing soap in the bed and see what happens. Sheets of soap.
6: Or, you know, liquid IV helps, but yeah, no, cramps are awful. I've had ones that go from my calf all the way up to my. Up my hamstring. Oh,
0: yeah, I did. I've only had it one time, and it was I had a double cramp, both left and right calf, during my first senior year, first game of soccer that season, and it was so hot, and I seized up so bad, I Lieutenant Dan crawled off the field. It was terrible.
6: Oh, dehydration sucks.
0: I know. That's why I always got my water bottle.
6: Hey, I thought I heard Eric talk about how we always. Millennials or younger, we always carry water bottles around. Mm-hmm. And that's why we don't look like we're 90 years old when we're 40.
0: And if you stay hydrated, you stay youthful. Yeah.
6: Yeah, you do.
0: I mean, maybe it's also the lack of smoking everywhere too, but if you go look at people that were like 30 or 40 in the 90s, like actors, actresses, you could have sworn those people were like 60 years old. Like, this guy's 28.
6: yeah. Not smoking and drinking water, amazing what it does to your body.
0: I know. It's a double-edged sword.
6: Yeah.
0: Someone smoking back there? I just saw someone coughing.
6: Oh, my God. What is up with my phone? That was someone walking down the hallway.
0: I have amazing hearing, Vicky.
6: Well, so we have a kicker that can't kick right now, but I somehow have more confidence in our kicker that can't kick than I do in Matt LaFleur every time he opens his mouth. I feel like, you know, I hope your excellent hearing picks up on that too. Like I feel like the confidence just drops to the floor every time I hear him talk, when it shoots up when anybody else on the team talks.
0: Yeah. Like I listened to Cam McCord, I got fired up. You know, Jonathan Gannon, I got a little fired up. Matt LaFleur, I'm just like, this guy. I don't know about this guy.
6: Yeah, because they sound like they're thinking about the problem and how to solve it. Whereas Matt LaFleur wants to do what? He wants to flip the questions on reporters. So, yeah, I don't know.
0: I love it, though, because it gives us something fun to talk about. But at the same time, I'm like, thank you for that. Like, I love him for doing that. That was really nice of him. Well, Vagabond John called in and he said, hey, he's protecting his kicker, though. It's a good thing.
6: Yeah. Get the kicker off socials. Get him out of his head. He'll be fine.
0: Yeah.
6: He can kick.
0: Yeah, other than that, Mickey, you said you
6: like better.
0: Yeah, you better. Otherwise, Matt LaFleur ain't going to like you and be kicked off the team. Yeah, you logged back on and said, what did you miss? It's hard to explain, you know. It's hard to explain.
6: Go back and listen to what you're saying.
0: Yeah. Well, Mickey, I have a long break to hit still. And,
6: all right, you gotta go search for treasure, mug. Tweet, go rage out there.
0: I'm going to go scream in the hallways. Mickey, much love. See you later.
6: Bye.
0: I just about got over the mug. Real quick, line two.
7: What did I miss?
0: Z and the D. You missed everything and nothing all at the same time.
7: Okay, because I've been like off.
0: Yeah, where you been?
7: Working on little knick-knack projects around the house and helping my dad out and stuff like that.
0: Nice.
7: Brewers games, going to another one today.
0: Oh, you're going to see Dustin May go.
7: Yeah.
0: Sweet.
7: I'm going to be so thrilled. Should have been the Mizorowski, but everything gets pushed back.
0: I had another buddy I knew that was going to the game. He's like, yeah, it was supposed to be the Miz, but we'll see.
7: I got to see Harrison and Skeens last night.
0: How was that? How was that, boots on the ground?
7: That was electrifying. I mean, I didn't know how fast Kyle Harrison, like, his wind-up approach. Mm-hmm. It is like, if you watch it, it literally looks like he's putting a sword in his pocket and then he goes and throws the ball. I mean, just watch it when you get on your break. Watch how he winds up. You're like, oh, this guy's fast.
0: Yeah.
7: So,
0: did you have a good
7: outside
0: time?
7: Of that, it was, I had a good time. Went with my pops, had a couple beers. We went to Chicken Licks
0: for dinner
7: before we went to the game. So,
0: how was that?
7: He's never been there before. He says it's very good. He says he loves the blue cheese.
0: Yeah, their blue cheese is...
7: Like, he likes blue cheese in general, but he's like, I told him, like, yeah, you can buy the stuff by, like, the gallon or the pint. He's like, and we're, like, halfway to the game. He's like, man, we should have bought a gallon of that stuff.
0: I was so good.
7: Well, now I know what to get you next time.
0: There you go. See, he's dropping a hint.
7: Blue cheese.
0: Yeah.
7: Yeah.
0: I'm good.
7: So, outside of that, just doing that, going to the brewery game today, and then go back to work tomorrow.
0: You going with your dad again today?
7: No, it's actually for work today.
0: Nice.
7: So what I'm doing is they all went in early to get the vehicles loaded. I stayed off today, and then I'm just driving down to Cottage Grove because they're going to pick me up in Cottage Grove because I got volleyball tonight at 6:30 in Stone.
0: Wow.
7: So I'm going to go to the game. They're going to drop me back off at Cottage Grove, and then I'm going to go to volleyball.
0: Hey, best of luck, man.
7: I'm hoping I won't fall asleep under any buses this time.
0: Unbelievable story. And hopefully maybe squeeze a movie in there too, so you can give us another Z and the D rating. All right.
7: Yeah, I think I might be able to get one next week. We'll see if the weather holds. If the weather's nice, I'm going on the St. Croix. If the weather's not nice, I'll go to a movie.
0: All right. Sounds good, man. All right. You know. Well, Z, have fun. And nice hearing from you, brother. And go Brewers.
7: All right,
0: see you, buddy. Z and the D, just checking in. Love it. It's been a while since we had a Z and the D movie review. I don't even know what's even. You gave us the Odyssey. Give us the Odyssey. Still gonna see that. All right, we'll take a little break here soon.

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0: the media. I'm sure you saw the video.
1: It's very entertaining.
0: It is. But it just tells me, God, do we need some meaningful football?
1: We need something that actually counts and actually means something. My takeaway from that video was I didn't know there was someone manning the camera in the back of the room. I just assumed they had like a, you know, webcam
0: set up.
1: When was the last time that camera person had to do anything?
0: That's a great question.
1: That's what I was thinking about yesterday. It's like you're the Packers social media camera person. I'm shocked that person wasn't asleep back there.
0: What should have happened, too, is now all of a sudden it's like episodes of The Office where you see like the boom mic. Someone else should have been in behind the scenes with a boom mic.
1: Yeah, because
0: the cord, I mean, the mic's on the podium. He's to the his left of it. And it's kind of harder to hear him a little bit, you know. Like, let's get a boom mic out there.
1: Yeah, Bill messaged me. We were running the sound yesterday. Did he step away from the mic? Because Bill was on the air. He hadn't seen the pictures that were kind of going around. I was like, yeah, he's off to the side demonstrating.
0: Yeah, it was. I've never seen anything like it. I like the passion, though. You know.
1: Can I also say on the coordinators yesterday, I enjoy Jonathan Gannon press conferences more than Jeff Hafley press conferences. He's doing so much. Gannon's so chill, man. Yeah. Just
0: Hafley always felt like he was trying to sell me a timeshare.
1: Yep.
0: Or Advocare.
1: Yep.
0: Or that those We Wish You Were Here vacations.
1: Mm-hmm.
0: Something that's like a pyramid scheme.
1: Mm-hmm.
0: And you're like, I got to sit through 20 minutes of this and I'll get something for free, maybe.
1: Mm-hmm.
0: It felt like a very...
1: Maybe we'll have a defense that won't give up 25 points in the fourth quarter of a playoff game.
0: Yeah.
1: No.
0: And Stanovich, I'm like, what is it that you say you do here? Because that's like Matt LaFleur's baby, you know, and I know he's DOC, but...
1: When Adam Stanovich is speaking, I go, where's the ice pick? It's in the drawer back here.
0: And then the Wisconsin media day yesterday.
1: Mm-hmm.
0: You had, Jeff Grimes.
1: Yep.
0: Colton Joseph's a complete package. You have offensive lineman Kevin Haywood say that, you know, line's going to be nasty
1: as
0: schnit this year.
1: Can you believe that?
0: Hopefully they don't step in it. But Cooper Catalano is saying that everyone's buying into Luke Fickell more so than they did last year.
1: Okay.
0: And Mason Post is like, I can't wait to make fools of people for talking down on us.
1: I believe in that guy.
0: Yeah.
1: In him individually, I believe in him.
0: A lot of he said, she said lately, Grant. We want some, we're getting close though. Preseason game, well, family night Friday. Here's my theory. Because, you know, Matt LaFleur's messing with the reporters.
1: Mm-hmm.
0: He doesn't want them to see if Trace Mack can miss or make field goals.
1: Yes.
0: It's family night. Everyone's inside Lambeau. Under your seat is a Packers branded blindfold. Courtesy Matt LaFleur.
1: Yep.
0: And when Trace Mack goes out there over the PA, should we now ask for our Green Bay Packer fans to please, brought to you by Matt LaFleur, put on the Packers blindfold. And then everyone in unison, because they're good Packer fans.
1: And owners.
0: And owners. Put them on. And then Trace Mack, you don't know. Did he make it? Did he miss it? No idea.
1: Well, as Matt LaFleur said the other day, what does it really matter?
0: What does it matter?
1: He's going to be judged in the games.
0: Yeah.
1: Talking about practice. Family night is a practice. What does it even matter? Why is he even kicking at all? That's my question. Cam McCord yesterday, by the way, talked about the angle of the ball and making contact. It sounds like they're teaching this guy to kick. Day one kicking stuff.
0: It's like, hey, we found this guy. We're teaching him how to kick on the fly.
1: Yeah. Yeah. I don't know. I mean, it sounds like good coaching. It sounds like they have a plan and everything. Yeah. My hope was that if you draft the best kicker in college football, he kind of knows how to do a lot of the stuff already, maybe. I'm not trying to be a prick here.
0: Someone told me, let's see here, Goose Eggs? Someone said that you had a caller or callers tell you last night to not freak out so much about the kicker? Is that true?
1: Yeah, I had multiple.
0: Oh. Well, it's practice.
2: We sitting here, I supposed to be a franchise player, and we in here talking about practice. We sitting here.
0: You know? But I always heard practice how you play, Grant.
1: Yeah. Also, Allen Iverson was, you know, he was good. We had seen him play good in games.
0: Well, not only was he good, he was the answer.
1: Exactly. Trace Mack is the question right now. He does look like a cold white boy, though.
0: Yeah. And he did it in the baggy uniform era, too, which was awesome. Crossing dudes up with triple XL shorts. All right. We'll take a break here. Final segment coming up.

0: You do get football back, the Hall of Fame game tonight. In a way. Hey, Grant, good morning.
1: Probably won't be watching that. Good morning, Ebo.
0: You know, I was thinking about this. We desperately need football because as much as I love it, on the other hand, I've never seen anything like it. And we're Cam McCord was giving a breakdown instructional video, essentially, of how Trace Mack likes his ball held.
1: Mm-hmm.
0: I've never seen a coach really do this.

0: This is Over the Line.
1: It's also illegal.
2: It's not illegal. It's frowned upon.
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10: Final segment. Wow. The week's flying by. Friday tomorrow.
11: It actually is. I experienced something Tuesday, Ebo. You ever have this? I had Jesse Temple on Tuesday, but I normally have Jesse on Wednesdays. It's kind of thrown me off.
10: Grant, I slept so good Monday night. When I woke up, I thought it was Wednesday. So I my whole week, I've been like all Tuesday, I kept thinking it was Wednesday. That's how good a sleep I got.
11: One good night's sleep can change a lot.
10: Just
11: throw on Adam Stenovich before bed. I'll do the trick. Where's the ice pick?
10: You know, family night tomorrow. The Brewer, Dustin May today. That guy, if you're sleeping, he could wake you up in a nightmare if you look at him. That hair, the beard, the red, it's in there. It's out there. It's in your face. It
11: really is. It's hard to ignore.
10: Yeah. Hard to ignore. That's good.
11: You got to reference it. Kyle Harrison with cramps. I brought a bunch of bananas to work today.
10: Did you hear Pat Murphy? He's like, yeah, we have the best nutritionist out there. But have you seen him throw BP? He's even better. Pickle shots, hot cinnamon water.
11: I think they're feeding him Pop-Tarts before the game.
10: Well, I mean, like, what's with the Brewer starters and cramps?
11: I've never had cramps. I can't remember cramps before this year. Now it's once a week.
10: Maybe he's too busy throwing that BP.
11: Drink a bottle of water, for Christ's sake.
10: Tarek Skubal, don't need you. Kyle Harrison, welcome back. 10 strikeouts. All right, we'll see you guys tomorrow. Billy Mike next.

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0: 30 minutes in between over at the Rock and Roll Beer Garden, 32 bands over the 11 days. We just do two bands on the last day instead of three. But the Rock and Roll Beer Garden worked out really great for us last year, and we've upgraded it a little bit this year, so hopefully people will get over there and check out the entertainment and enjoy the upgrade.
1: Good stuff. We'll talk again tomorrow, man.
0: That's great. So thanks,
1: we'll,
0: Bill.
1: We're in front of something new and fresh tomorrow. There you go.
0: I'll bring an ice cream cone.
1: There we go. Our buddy Josh joining us for a couple of minutes, giving us a lowdown. Let's do this. We'll step out. We'll take a quick break. When we come back, let's talk some Badgers. We've got our guy, Jesse Temple, is going to be joining us. More of the Bill Michaels Show live here at the Wisconsin State Fair. That's coming up next.
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Welcome back. Broadcasting live at the Wisconsin State Fair. Music is underway. People are enjoying beverages, food, stuff on a stick. Gotta say thanks to our friends at Pottawatomie. Windfest is going on right now. 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

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Good, good stuff. Welcome back to the program. Good to have you. We're broadcasting live out here at the Wisconsin State Fair and enjoying ourselves. Let's see here. We got all kinds of different stuff that's coming in, and I want to get to some of this stuff if we can. This one's from Sam. Sam says, let's talk about the Green Bay Packers and what you need to see out of Jordan Love. I believe that Jordan Love is a really, really good quarterback, but is he a really, really good leader? That's what we're going to find out this year. This is the year that Jordan Love needs to take that next step forward. He has to be the guy that will not be denied. Appreciate the email. Also, this is Art. Art, who listens to the program every day, by the way, up in Manitowoc. Art says, I have a lot of belief in Matt LaFleur in the offense. I just don't know what that's going to trickle down and look like defensively speaking without Micah Parsons. Who is going to step up and be that guy that really leads this team? I think it's not going to be a guy. I think you're going to have to go in levels. I'm looking forward to the rebound, so to speak, of Devontae Wyatt and Hargrave coming in up front. I'm looking forward to Edgerrin Cooper and having, you know, Zaire Franklin alongside of him, and how those two are going to interact, and how Edgerrin Cooper hopefully again takes that next step. Then you go back to the veteran that is Xavier McKinney with Evan Williams next to him, and Evan Williams, who I thought played really well last year, and again, next step. The secondary is the toss-up when you talk about the defense. I just think you're looking for not a leader. You don't have Micah. You know, he could lead be by just being in the locker room and being on the sideline, but you don't have him to kind of walk the walk, so to speak. So you're going to have guys that are going to step into those roles. I'm excited to see if Lucas Van Ness can ascend. I mean, I know people kind of chuckle at that, but I really am. No injuries this season, coming into it, hopefully fresh, knock on wood, and just let's see what he can do. And then you're looking at a guy like Denai Dennis Sutton. You know, can he come in and make any kind of an impact? You know, it takes usually pass rushers, edge rushers a little while to get acclimated in the National Football League, but I know you hear a lot of good things, a lot of whispers about, hey, keep your eyes on this guy. He's going to be really solid, you know, so we'll see. So I'm looking for that. You know, then the guys that, you know the names of, a guy like Brenton Cox Jr., can he, because these guys are really, they're going to have to rotate. They're going to have to be role guys that really, no one guy is going to be great. The sum is going to have to be greater than the parts, you know. But I'm looking for Chris McClellan. I'm looking for Baron Sorrell. I'm you know, those guys that you're really, Warren Brinson, you're looking for those guys to make somewhat of an impact at some point in a game. And then you get Micah back, and then you can say, okay, Micah's here, he's your leader, but everybody's got to ascend to make up for whatever Micah loses coming back, because I'm not expecting Micah to be Micah when he comes back. So as far as who's going to be your leader, well, that will emerge, but I'm really looking for somebody to just kind of make a play here and there. You know what I mean? If that makes sense. You don't need one guy to make a bunch of plays. What you need is a bunch of guys to make a play. And that's why I say the sum is greater than the parts. 877-867-1670, 877-867-1670, if you want to give us a shout. By all means, we'd love to hear from you. Nate says, hey, guys, great show. I'm on my way down to the Wisconsin State Fair tomorrow. We hope to stop by and say hello. We should get there at about noon. What are your thoughts on, well, here we go. What are your thoughts on the kicker and Goody's response to the kicker? I think Goody's like everybody else. I think he said, yeah, we'd like to bring another kicker in. He made that clear. Yeah, we'd like to bring another kicker in. We probably will. They got to get some guys back, back off the pup list and on the roster. And I think he sounds like a lot of people sound. I think he sounds like, hey, there's some issues. We knew that. You know, it takes a little while for you to become acclimated in the National Football League and to learn certain nuances and such and to kick as a, quote, big league kicker. But I think he's got some trepidation. He didn't come out and just go, oh, we fully support him. He's our guy. He didn't do that.
I mean, that your opportunity to say, yeah, he's the guy. Don't worry. What we're seeing behind

0: closed doors is great. Don't worry about it. You know, he didn't do that. I think he's got a little trepidation as well. And that, otherwise, you wouldn't be bringing in another kicker. And he made it very clear that they're going to be bringing in another kicker. So we'll, I think he sounds a lot like the rest of us. But we'll see what happens down the road. Because they didn't pound on him about it. But there was more than a couple of questions asked about what do you feel, how do you feel about special teams, how do you feel about the kicking unit, how do you, you know. There was a couple of pointed questions that were a direct reflection of, hey, there's been some misses here, and you're kicking in the summer in Green Bay. I mean, yeah, come on. So he gets it. He gets it. He's reading the room. He's not going to give you a you know, very in-depth answer. I thought that at some point he wouldn't even have brought up the, you know, I thought he might would have said something to the effect of, yeah, you know, we could look into bringing another kicker, and we might do that. We'll see, you know. But he said, no, I want to bring in another kicker. So if Trace Mack definitely had the job and he was the guy, he wouldn't be bringing in another kicker. There's no reason to. No reason to. 877-867-1670. 877-867-1670 if you want to find us. Want to hear from you. You can also text us, 608-321-1670. What else do we have here? Oh, that's, I already read that one in the text line. Go back to the go back to the emails. And, yeah, I don't want to do that same text over again, even though it's somewhat pertinent. This one, this is from Kyle. Kyle says, hey, guys, I'm glad that Christian Yelich finally got off the schneid and all the bashing against. You know what? Somebody said that over in the live stream, too. Here's my question. And, Grant, answer me this. What is bashing? We weren't making fun of him. Christian Yelich stinks right now. He got a couple of hits last night. It was great to see that. We made a note of that.
1: Yeah, he's been bad.
0: He's been bad. It's not bashing. I'm giving you, you know, going into yesterday's ball game, he was 14 for 76, batting 184 with 20 strikeouts and 9 walks. His numbers in the postseason, he's batting under, you know, like 211, and he hasn't had RBIs or a dinger since 2018 in the postseason. Those are all facts. It's not bashing. Just because he's your guy and you're rooting for him, it's not bashing. Those are facts. He came off the schneid last night a little bit. Well, we'll see if he gets another base knock today. Maybe last night was the start of something good. Maybe he felt good last night, or he had an acupuncturist work on his back, and there's no tightness. Maybe he's just seeing the ball better. Maybe it just took a line drive to be able to get down the line and maybe give him that double where he says, okay, I'm comfortable again. Maybe some of the line drives that I've been hitting are going to start falling. Who knows? But it's not bashing. Bashing is something completely different. We're going to take a quick break. We're going to come back. We are broadcasting live inside the Bud Pavilion at the Goose Island Ale House. We're at the Wisconsin State Fair, day one of the Wisconsin State Fair. Just loving it here. Cousin Subs is on the ground, by the way. So if you're looking for something to eat, you're not going to come over here and get the Porky Puff. You can get yourself some Cousin Subs as well. 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
0: Welcome back. We got 3 hours down. We got another hour yet to go. When we come back, Jonathan Gannon, defensive coordinator for the Green Bay Packers. You're going to hear that conversation. So don't go anywhere. We are broadcasting live inside the Goose Island Ale House here at the Wisconsin State Fair in the Bud Pavilion. They're going to be pouring some bourbon ale coming up here in just a little bit as well. Not a bad way to go. They're getting ready to tap that keg. More of the Bill Michaels Show coming up next.

0: 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That is 855-PellaWI. Again, 855-PellaWI. Coming up here, bottom of the hour, our guy Mike Clemens. Going to hear that. Got an email from Kent, who goes back to when Brian Gutekunst was speaking. He said, unfortunately, I lost how my count of how many times Brian Gutekunst invoked the name of Mason Crosby in that conference. Even worse, how many times he assured everybody that Ted had to be very patient with Mason. Translation, be prepared for Trace Mack to miss a lot of field goals and extra points. Since last winter, when you reported on how the Packers had significantly dropped in the league's operational and organizational grading system, I've been concerned what we may see this season. Not because of that one grade, but that it would simply imply something behind the scenes is not quite right. That is from Kent in Madison. Kent, there's a couple of things. One, I think some of the people that had lower grades for specifically Matt LaFleur are no longer there. Two, one of the things that was not highly graded was the training and the weight facility. That has been massively upgraded. They just finished the renovation on that before training camp got underway. And I don't know if you follow Micah Parsons, but Micah Parsons was widely and wildly praising the Green Bay Packers for being a first-class organization and the new weight training facility that they have. So I think some of the guys that had negative things to say are gone. I think one of the big concerns was the training and the training staff and the facility. Those have been wildly upgraded. So my guess is that things are better behind the scenes, or at least seemingly behind the walls of 1265. I'm not necessarily concerned about that. I agree with you about the patience. But when you say be prepared for Trace Mack to miss a lot of field goals and extra points, they're not going to tolerate a lot. One here, one there, that's one thing. But they're not going to tolerate a lot in that sense. And I don't know what a lot is. I don't know if he misses 8 out of 10 or 5 out of 10 or whatever it is going into the season. But you just can't. If you're winning games and winning games going away and you're not relying on a kicker, that's one thing. But think about it this way, too. Not only is your kicker responsible for the points, field goals. Okay, that's number one. But also field position, trajectories on kickoffs, where you're dropping the kickoffs into the landing zones and such. Which I hate, by the way. Still do. But they're responsible for that. And like a punter is responsible for flipping the field. A kicker is responsible for keeping the field. So, if he's booting balls into the end zone or out of bounds and not making kicks, then, yeah, you don't have a lot of use for that guy. But you get a little leeway if you're doing one thing really, really well and the other thing you're missing a few. But when the word a lot comes up, yeah, they're not going to tolerate a lot. I'll tell you that right now. So I'm not overly concerned about it. But he's right. I mean, there is going to be a grace period, shall we say. A grace period, shall we say. So, by the way, good stuff with early on. Jackson Chirio going yard. Like it. Like it. And the good news is for those that now I know there's a lot of people that they're, you know, affiliates have trailed off to cover Brewers baseball, but nice to have Dustin May go one inning, clean baseball, one walk, three strikeouts, 23 pitches. 23 pitches a little bit high. You'd like to keep that down between, you know, 12 and 17, but nevertheless, not a bad way to go. Three strikeouts, one walk, you're good. And when you do get strikeouts, your pitch count goes up, especially if you're going 2-2 and 3-2 on batters. Before you finally get the strikeout with a foul ball thrown in here or there. You can go, you know, pretty deep into at-bats. So, but Brewers up 1-0 early on. They got beat in that first game 4-3. The second game they win, doubling up the Pirates 4-2, and they did it again last night. So hopefully they get it again today. They get the win. You get three in a row. You win the series. You move on. you keep pace ahead of the Dodgers and keep pace ahead of the Cubs, for that matter. Cubs playing the Blue Jays today in a makeup game down there at Wrigley. 877-867-1670. Find us. This is from Ricky. Ricky says, hey, guys, I'm excited about this Packers season. So many people are down on the Green Bay Packers. It's almost as if they want them to lose. I don't want to see the Green Bay Packers lose, but my question is, do you really think that the Packers have the wherewithal to at least get to an NFC championship game? That's from Ricky. He says, dare to dream when it comes to the Super Bowl. That's very difficult to make, but I'd like to see them at least get to the NFC championship game. Ricky, that's a great question. When you look at this, okay, let's be honest. Okay, you look at the competition right now in the NFC. You got three teams, the Rams, Seattle certainly, and the 49ers. 49ers probably being the lowest one on the totem pole just for the fact that they've got so many injuries right now. They've got 20 guys not participating in practice right now. They're supposed to have a joint practice coming up here, I think, next week. And if this many guys, I mean, if I read correctly, I think they canceled a joint practice last year because they had 23 guys that were not able to participate in practice off of their roster, which left them, just a little over half a roster left. So they didn't have enough guys to really participate in a joint practice. So they called it off. They've got 20 guys banged up right now. So San Francisco is probably the third team out of the West, even though they still have an opportunity and a pretty good shot at getting to a postseason. They're starting off rough. They got a lot of injuries, and their head coach, don't forget, had that really serious car accident where he wasn't even participating in there because he just couldn't be. He was recuperating from the accident. So you've got the Rams and the Seahawks. Okay. Certainly, maybe Dallas and Philadelphia. In the East, both teams are going to be pretty good. I don't know what New York is going to be. They're kind of going to be the fly in the ointment. Still have the Bears, who I think this year are going to tail off a little bit. The Lions are really good. I don't know what to make of the NFC South. So my going a long way to get to your answer is, for this team to get to an NFC championship game, they're going to have quite a bit of good competition. They're going to have quite a bit of good competition. I don't want to make that prediction just yet, to be honest with you, because I think there's some teams out there. They're probably sixth best in the NFC right now. Because I would take right now the Eagles, the Cowboys, the Seahawks, the Rams, the Lions, and then the Packers in the NFC. And then after that, we'll have to wait and see. So I don't know if they'd even make it to an NFC championship game right now. I have to wait and see how they play. I wish I had better news. I wish I had more confidence for you, but I'm trying to be a realist here, to be honest with you. All right, let's do this. We're going to come back. We're going to hear from Mike Clements, get that camp update. This portion of the program brought to you by Road America. They had a great big week last week with IMSA in town. The GT World Challenge is a-coming. Then Art on Wheels and the Vintage Weekend and the SCCA National Championships and a whole lot more that they've got kind of scattered in, some things they've just announced. All you got to do for all the information, all the fun, all the camping, all the tickets is go to roadamerica.com. 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
0: 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There you go. Joining us now on the hotline, and we are broadcasting live at the Wisconsin State Fair today, but up in Green Bay, Mike Clemens is standing by, coming out of Brian Gutekunst's press conference a little while ago. Mike, oh, how you doing, pal?
1: I'm doing great. We've got a closed practice today, so we don't have the kids with the bikes and, you know, the fans in the stands, but it's kind of going to feel like a Friday practice run-through because, you know, they want to make tomorrow night's family night feel a little bit like preseason, you know, the dress rehearsal, maybe 60,000 fans out there, followed by the fireworks. As soon as I get off the phone with you, then I'll be, you know, crossing the street and going behind the fence with the tarps up and seeing what they've got up their sleeve for tomorrow night.
0: So what'd you take away from Goody?
1: You know, at the very end, I asked him, you know, so two new coordinators, some key free agents that you've added to the team, you know, like a Zaire Franklin, you know, the linebacker. You know, a couple weeks into it, do you feel like your team is on schedule? Because, you know, outside of a backup linebacker, or rather offensive lineman, who snapped two balls over Tyrod Taylor's head twice, yeah, in shotgun, it's looked like a pretty good camp to me. And I think Gutekunst said, you know, yeah, it's early on, but he said, yeah, I feel overall like we're on schedule. They've had their fair share of injuries, and there's always going to be a part of that. But I think that they feel like they're coming together, given that they've had those kinds of changes in the off season. Speaking of the injuries, then, we asked about Luke Musgrave, because there he is, you know, in a jersey and shorts and working on an exercise bike and apparently this neck injury. And he said, yeah, we need for more tests and more time before we can make some decisions here. Like, I don't think that sounded very good.
0: No.
1: You know,
0: I agree.
1: And I don't have the, you know, and he won't talk to us. Luke is an interesting guy. Really, when you see him on the sidelines in his Packer jersey and shorts, you'd say, okay, this is a guy who's supposed to be down in the corner and feeding Ryan Rollins. You know, he's pretty a forward at five-star form, not an NFL tight end, just the way he's built, you know,
0: right,
1: and his quickness and stuff. But that aside, I mean, he's done some amazing things. And you have to, at some point, Bill, you just got to push aside that they use the second-round pick on him and Tucker Kraft, whatever. Tucker Kraft looks like a Green Bay Packer tight end, you know, like a Chamara, you know, like a Bubba Franks. And he's built into that body. He looks like a big, tough, you know, blocker, receiver, you know, maybe even line up as a fullback kind of a guy. And, you know, Luke Musgrave has always looked to me more like a tall wideout. And he's got this neck injury. He's going into the last season in his rookie contract, and that's a real question mark. But they're a little short at tight end. There's a couple of guys that were low on the roster that got injury settlements the other day, so I didn't even get a chance to really look at those guys. Something right. happened to them. And then they signed this Biber kid out of Cedarburg, Wisconsin, who was all excited just for the, you know, living the dream that he got the call to come in and at least get a tryout, a look at a Green Bay Packers training camp. So a little short at tight end. Josh Wiley is pretty much the star of the show right now at that position.
0: So here's, we have not talked at all about the backup quarterback. Malik Willis is gone. Here's Tyrod Taylor. The only thing we know about Tyrod Taylor is he had a couple of snaps fly over his head, Mike, and that's it. So you tell me, what do you make of Tyrod Taylor now as the backup quarterback for the Green Bay Packers?
1: You know, runs the huddle, poised, looks over the line, still pretty good gun. I don't know about the deep ball. I haven't seen them. Well, I guess I saw one ball that said, okay, yeah, he can chuck it 55 yards and, and still throw a dime. But he, you know, he's usually obviously with these second teams, so it's more like crossing patterns. I've seen him make a few mistakes, but then you've got to say, wait a minute, this guy's brand new, man. He's, you know, he's on like a sixth, seventh NFL team, and he's learning a playbook. And so for that, I think it's pretty good. You know, there's always that thing, and maybe I'll ask Goody about this, you know, later on. You know, there's always that thing about when you're building a roster, if you have a young quarterback,

0: But, you know, he's been able to execute at all five positions, including over the football, like the second and third center, during these scrimmages at training camp so far. So that's a new face that they hung on to for a year, and so far they're pretty excited from what they see from him.
1: What about Jagger Burton? Because there was a lot of talk about him coming out of the mini camps and the OTAs, and that he could possibly be challenging for the starting center position, and he could be a really good guard, he could be a back. I mean, there was a lot of positivity coming out about Jagger Burton. Have you noticed anything positive, negative, or indifferent?
0: Yeah, he has started out this camp with an injury, of which I have not had a chance to interview him to find out exactly what went on, and they don't talk about that. But, you know, they're excited about him. We'll see if, you know, when he starts getting more snaps and when he's more available in camp.
1: How much are they using Devontae Wyatt? I mean, coming back from that injury, are they just taking it easy with him?
0: Yeah, for really good assessments of offensive linemen against defensive linemen, I wait until tomorrow night because I'm upstairs and I can look down.
1: Yeah.
0: You know? So I've been really kind of watching the one-on. Now, I actually shot some video of one-on-ones with the defensive lineman against the offensive lineman that I'm going to go through later on today. And then we had some one-on-ones between the receivers and the defensive backs. Sky Moore looked pretty good. He had three reps in that drill the other day, and he won all three. So, you know, that's been impressive. And then there's also guys that, you know, like they drafted earlier this year, like Damani Jackson. It was from Alabama, and he's been injured, so they're hoping to get him on the field.
1: There you go. That's Mike Clemens a little bit earlier today. Great to kind of get some perspective and kind of catch up on a certain, you know, group of guys from Mike. We always hear about all the starters, but it's good to get a little bit of the depth as well. So good stuff coming from Mike Clemens. Let's do this. We're going to go ahead and take a break. We'll come back, and we'll get you caught up on before we get out of here. We're broadcasting live at the Wisconsin State Fair. More of the Bill Michael Show. It's coming up next.
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1: Welcome back. Bill Michaels Show. We are broadcasting live at the Wisconsin State Fair inside the Bud Pavilion, the Goose Island Ale House. Back at it again tomorrow, as a matter of fact. We're going to have Mike Clemens for the last hour of the show tomorrow. Speaking of Mike, a nice picture of him standing there talking to a Wisconsin legend, J.J. Watt, today. Mike needs to iron his shorts, but other than that, it's a good picture of Mike. I like that. Kyle Mazan. Maybe I'll repost that. That's a really good picture of Mike. Kyle over there with WFRV Sports up there in Green Bay. Yeah, that's a great picture of Mike and J.J. Watt.
13: I can hear that picture. God knows Mike is in the middle of some 3 or 4 minute story telling J.J. Watt about this or
1: that. Yeah, J.J.'s looking like out onto the field, and Mike's telling him, you know, when you're down there at the Combine, have you ever been to Shapiro's Deli? They've got these mountainous sandwiches. They're incredible. And he's telling them about it. I can see Mike doing that right now. Or he's saying, hey, if you want to ride up to Lambeau with us during Sunday's games, Bill and I will be riding together. And, J.J., you can sit in the back. We'll bring you up and back. Don't worry about it. I know you live in Pewaukee over there near Bill. You can ride up with him if you want to. Mike's always working.
13: Waukesha's got a nice park and ride right down there beneath the overpass.
1: They don't
13: let people camp in it anymore, so trust me, you can leave your car there.
1: A couple of them. You got Gerke's Corners. You got just beyond that, out a little bit further west. Yeah, you got all kinds of park and rides over there. So, anyway, that being said, we're going to be back at it tomorrow. You've got some music that's going to be here all day. Don't forget, coming up tonight, if you're going to get into the 80s, man, go over to the amphitheater, the Bank 5-9 Amphitheater. 16 Candles is here tonight. Hairball on the main stage over here at the Bud Pavilion tonight. Generation Z. We'll be rocking the house, and that's almost like Bruno Mars-esque. I mean, that's fantastic stuff. So they're going to be here tonight. We miss anything today, Grant? Brewers right now are winning, by the way, just an FYI. 2-0.
13: 2-0. Nice sack fly from Cooper Pratt.
1: 2-0, Brewers right now. And the Cubs are down 1-0 right now, top of the third. The Blue Jays are beating them down at Wrigley. So that's going to do it. We're going to be back at it again tomorrow. Until we talk again live at the Wisconsin State Fair 20 hours from now, time for us to go. Have a go.

0: Yesterday at Browns training camp, in the quarterback battle, one of the quarterback battles we're focusing on here in training camp around the NFL, it does feel like someone had a great day and the momentum has swung their way. Yesterday, Deshaun Watson took all of the number one reps with the first team, and he threw 7 touchdowns, had no interceptions, and it was a heavy red zone day. So, you know, sometimes when you see the numbers for touchdowns and all this stuff, it's like, well, yeah, every snap was taken within the 10-yard line.
1: Mm-hmm.
0: So a completion turns into a touchdown type of thing. With that said, I was watching a little of the NFL Network last night too, and the reports from camp were suggesting that Watson looked the part yesterday, where at different points throughout camp, he's looked kind of shaky. But yesterday, he clearly took command of the offense, and Shedeur Sanders had 2 touchdowns, 1 interception, and that's kind of where we stand with the quarterback battle in Cleveland at this moment.
1: Yeah, and we know what the plan is going to be now because Todd Monken laid it out. And this had wanted to be figured out by Todd Monken like 3 haircuts ago. If you want to,
0: is that how he lives his life by charting haircuts?
1: I think so.
2: To get a sweet haircut.
1: Like if you get it, how often do you think he gets trimmed up?
0: Old guy like that? Yeah, probably.
1: He probably set your watch to it, right? Like every 3 weeks.
0: Oh, I would be impressed if he was
1: every 3. Well, you got the team has a barber.
0: I try.
1: Like most teams have a barber.
0: My haircut schedule is usually loosely 3 to 4 weeks.
1: Okay.
0: If I forget to book, then it's like 4. But if I'm on top of my stuff, then it's like about 3 weeks, because any longer than I feel like it's my hair grows quickly, so I need to go a lot.
1: See, the thing with Monken is
2: he's trying to get a sweet haircut.
1: He can wear a lot of hats.
0: Well, he's a hat guy.
1: Yeah, so like coach, like he can get away with, like, if he doesn't go every 3 weeks, he can go an extra week because like they're traveling.

0: Talk about this because we were discussing this before this show because our good friend Nick Costos, who's on the air on Westwood One Sports before Bleck and Abdallah.
1: Yeah.
0: Jim Rome follows us. Nick Costos is on before us here on the network on Westwood One Sports on various different stations around the country as well. And Costos was talking about what we were talking about yesterday, the viral video with Justin Herbert and Madison Beer.
1: Okay.
0: Right? There's a video on our YouTube channel. Check it out. Bleck and Abdallah Show on YouTube. Of us talking about it. And Costos mentioned the Beer-Herbert connection on the field.
1: Yeah.
0: And he had this to say.
2: Do women find Justin Herbert to be very attractive?
0: And you and I, and so that's Nick Costos.
2: Do women find Justin Herbert to be very attractive?
0: Talking about it before we jumped on the air here on Westwood One Sports.
2: Do women find Justin Herbert to be very attractive?
0: And, you know, it sparked a debate between us here on the show. Because I feel like Herbert has all the makings of a attractive guy to women. The hair, the flowing hair. He's tall. He's a quarterback. But I don't know. I feel like if he wasn't tall, he didn't have the flowing hair, and wasn't a star quarterback in the National Football League, I'm not sure if ladies would necessarily find him attractive.
2: Do women find Justin Herbert to be very attractive?
1: First of all, I'm not a lady.
0: Thank you, brother. Do you want the breaking news sound effect on that?
1: Please, yeah, that'd be, you know. I don't know. I'll tell you this, the ratio is off. That's all I know.
0: What's that mean?
1: The ratio, I think she's way more attractive than him.
0: Yes. Yeah. Like, yes.
1: In my opinion, attractiveness is subjective. I understand that everybody finds different people and things attractive. I cannot, you know.
0: You're giving me the everyone's beautiful line.
1: I'm just telling you, man.
2: Do women find Justin Herbert to be very attractive?
0: Justin Herbert's going to hear this and be offended if he didn't have the long hair, if he wasn't a star quarterback, that we would be like, he's average.
1: Other people might think that he is attractive. They might be offended that we don't think he's attractive. I don't know, man. I'm just saying that the ratio is off. Okay. She's up there. He's in the middle somewhere.
0: Oh, he's in the middle somewhere.
2: Do women find Justin Herbert to be very attractive?
1: I didn't want
2: to
1: say mid, but he's in the middle.
0: It's Bleck and Abdallah here on Westwood One Sports. We'll be back right here on Westwood One Sports.
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14: 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It appears by its own numbers, the U.S. government seems insolvent. It's reported that the Treasury shows about $6 trillion in assets and over $47 trillion in liabilities. Add it all up, and it looks like the U.S. owes more than $130 trillion it doesn't have. 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

0: Here's Chris Black and Adam Abdallah.
1: All right, there's a new offensive coordinator in the NFL, Mike McDaniel. He's been a head coach. He's now the new offensive coordinator for the Chargers. Ankles on full display. What does that mean, Abdallah? He's out there in Los Angeles. Ankles on full display.
2: He either, like, rolls up his pants and makes them into...

0: I was out.
1: Back in.
0: They pulled me back in.
2: Do women find Justin Herbert to be very attractive?
1: And that's Nick Costos. He asked that question today. We had a lively discussion about this, trying to figure this out for Justin Herbert.
2: Mike Do McDaniel? Women find Justin Herbert to be very attractive?
0: He pulled me back in.
1: Pulled you back in. I mean, it's you're right. Now you're back in because back ball. In. Because
0: yeah.
1: of ball.
0: Because I knew that this combination would be awesome. The McDaniel-Harbaugh combination, the weirdest in sports and the best in sports. Because they don't care about, like, I'm going to say
1: weirdest
0: weird stuff.
1: In sports.
0: And all I care about is that clipboard in front of me and running plays, dude. I don't care.
1: Ball, the weirdest in sports. Yeah. It's all that matters. Yes.
2: So I know who Madison Beer is. Is she a pop star? Does she have any songs that, like, anyone knows?
1: I don't know.
0: I don't know a single...
1: I think
0: she
1: has, like, one.
0: I don't know.
1: I remember hearing one on the radio a while back.
0: Beats me.
1: But yeah, I mean, I don't think she's up the level of... She's not Sabrina Carpenter.
0: I couldn't believe her last name was Beer.
1: I don't even know that she's Gracie Abrams.
3: So according to my information, guys, her highest peak song was called Bittersweet. It hit number 68 on the Billboard Hot 100. So
1: yeah,
3: she hit
0: her real last name Beer?
3: Hit the list.
1: Yeah, Beer.
3: But it wasn't like choosing Texas 16 weeks at number one either.
1: Well, no. She's no Ella Langley. I mean, come on.
0: Her real last name is Beer.
2: Do women find Justin Herbert to be very attractive?
1: Raj, your thoughts. Costos' question.
3: Justin Herbert, to me, I do not consider him to be a particularly attractive guy. He is tall. I do give him credit for the hair, but no, I'm not going to give him the grades. I think Abdallah kind of nailed it earlier when he was talking about levels of things, and I would be with you on that one.
1: Yes, he is tall.
4: The large male.
1: There you go. Thank you, Raj. It's Blocking Abdallah here on
3: Westwood
1: One Sports.
3: If you worked at Wetzel's Pretzels, you know, down by the boardwalk, that would be
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16: Well, the Brewers rebounded from losing the first game of their series against the Pirates by taking the last three, including a 5-2 win this afternoon in Milwaukee. Dustin May got the win in his first game since being traded from St. Louis, went six innings, allowing two runs on three hits and striking out five. It was just the second time in his last eight starts he made it six innings. The bullpen held up its end, including Aaron Ashby striking out the side in the eighth and Chad Patrick picking up his fifth save of the season. Milwaukee's offense was balanced, six guys having at least one hit and five different guys driving in a run. Jackson Chourio hit his 15th homer of the year. Gary Sanchez went deep in the fifth for his ninth of the season. The crew now 13-6 since the All-Star break to improve to 29 games above 500. They're 72 wins, three more than any other team in baseball right now. They hold a commanding lead on the Cubs in the NL Central. Milwaukee going to welcome in the Twins tomorrow night to open a weekend series. Minnesota has lost four straight heading into their series finale tonight against Kansas City.
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16: Well, the Packers return to the field for a practice close to the fans this morning. Going to be returning tomorrow night to Lambeau Field when they'll hold their annual family night scrimmage. And it was day one of fall camp for the Badgers. New starting quarterback Colton Joseph had some moments, including hitting on a 40-yard completion to Chris Brooks Jr. Wisconsin returns for practice number two tomorrow morning. They will open the season a month from today against Notre Dame at Lambeau Field. With this Wisconsin Sports Zone Network update, I'm Zach Heil-Pritt.
18: I do believe in players, not plays. Where are we putting our guys and what are we asking them to do schematic and technically to affect the game in a positive way? Hopefully it comes to fruition.

0: I didn't know Ottavino was on the broadcast last night. And I did see Ross was on it. Yeah, well, let's we can enjoy the Phil Maton Adam Ottavino commentary from Wednesday. I love this clip.
1: And this game wasn't lost by Phil Maton. I mean, Phil Maton
0: had nothing today.
1: I mean, he had some good games down the stretch, but he had f***ing nothing today. Should never have been allowed to face Mitchell. I mean, my God, I don't. I mean, God forbid it's Adam Ottavino, but. You cannot have him out there.
0: That might be, I love the film comment of the Adam Ottavino stray might be even the, it might be the funniest part of the clip.
1: I mean, God forbid it's Adam Ottavino, but you cannot have him out there where Mitchell just being just f***ing a monster against the Mets. But Pete Alonso.
0: Pick
1: up your weight, you fat You are turning into Daniel Vogelback. More and more every day. I know you both went to Florida, so obviously you're every at bat you f***ing suck. You cost yourself more money. I don't care if you even sign anymore. I mean, the Mets are going to give you the qualifying offer. I'd rather have the f***ing draft pick.
0: I will play that clip anytime anyone requests it, or anytime Ottavino's mentioned, anytime Phil Maton is mentioned. Maton's on the Cubs, right? Yeah, he still is. I love that clip so much. Texter from Red Granite says, Dustin May is a dude that can win postseason games when he's on. He's won postseason games in the past. We'll look back and say that was a big trade. I hope so. I hope it's not just a trade that helps them navigate regular season games and get regular season wins, but I hope that can be a guy that, you know, you can lean on in the postseason if the Brewers are, you know, a lot of season left. I'm not saying that they could miss the postseason, but I don't want to start lining up our playoff rotation right now. It's August 6th and it's baseball and weird things happen. I would like to discuss something that gets me very frustrated. Kyle Harrison left the game with cramping issues last night. I have some thoughts. We will do that next to wrap up our number one.
1: I mean, God forbid it's Adam Ottavino, but
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1: Just trying to get the cramps out. You know, those last two hitters in the fifth inning just kind of locking up on me. Had the groin locking up. The calves were just cramping. So first time I really experienced like a full body cramp out there. So I was just like, hey, I got to at least get through this fifth, and powered through that. And then thought I could manage to go out for the sixth, but through those warm-up pitches and just body was telling me, you know, it's locking up.
2: Kyle Harrison last night. He was pretty good. Five innings pitched, one hit, zero in runs, 10 strikeouts, one walk. Struck out the last eight batters he faced, but had to leave the game because he's experiencing cramps. Okay. We got to talk about that. I don't remember before this year, honestly, and I'm sure it happened. I don't remember a single time a Brewers starting pitcher ever had to leave early with cramps. Do they not drink? They must not drink. They must not drink water. Okay, well, so that's why. Okay, but they must not drink water. I'm a problem solver. We're problem solvers. We can work on this. So this is a water bot. This is a water bottle. You can put water in here. Mine's pretty old. It's pretty dinged up. This is a hydro flask. They sell these at your average run of the mill Dick's Sporting Goods. You probably get this at Walmart. You probably don't need the hydro flask brand. It's probably price inflated a little bit. Straw. A lot of people don't like these because the straw is just out here in the elements and it can get germs on it. So the Owala or the Nalgene, a lot of brands do it very well. But basically you unscrew the, here, if you're watching on the live stream, you can unscrew the lid here and you put the water inside. I know it's hollow and that's where the water goes. And you fill it up and you can put the lid on. And now I can carry this around with me and I can drink water wherever. I don't need to be near a sink or a water spigot of any kind. Some of these water bottles have built-in filters. If you're someone who, you know, I also brought another example. This is my blender bottle. Now this is made of plastic, so a little different. This is going to insulate the water and keep the temperature as well as my hydro flask. But this is more designed for protein mixes, creatine. I use it for creatine when I hit the gym because I'm, you know, again, everyone, you know, give me credit for going to the gym. You shake this up. There's a little ball in there and it mixes protein, you know, Advocare, Spark, stuff like that. Just another style of water bottle. I've also found that when avoiding cramps, it can be very helpful to eat one of these. Now, I got a bunch of these are called bananas at Quick Trip. And you peel the peel and, you know, it's a convenient snack because it kind of has its own wrapper. I'm going to take a bite. These have potassium. If you've never heard of banana, I'm just reading the Wikipedia here. A banana is an elongated edible fruit. It is botanically a berry produced by several kinds of large tree-like herbaceous flowering plants in the genus Musa. In some countries, cooking bananas are called plantains, distinguishing them from dessert bananas. The fruit is variable in size, color, and firmness, but is usually elongated and curved with soft, flesh-rich instarch covered with a peel, which may have a variety of colors when ripe. It grows upwards in clusters near the top of the plant. Almost all modern edible seedless cultivated bananas come from two species. And those are Latin or they're hybrids. I'm not a botanist. So you can buy these. Again, these are called bananas. You can buy these at any run-of-the-mill grocer. They have them at Woodman's, which is where I shop. I'm sure you can get them at Walmart or Target. My last name is Bills, not Rockefeller, so I haven't been to Target in a while. But I got these at Quick Trip. And they're really cheap. I guess I can't recommend a brand. What kind is this? Does it have a sticker? Sometimes I'll put stickers on here. 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A pretty woman with fruit on her head. Formerly known as the United Fruit Company, is a Swiss company producing and distributing bananas and other produce. 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Okay, so this seems like the Taj Mahal of brands. They seem to do a good job. Seem to be a good quality company. I'll buy bananas for... Hold the fort. They murdered laborers in Colombia. In 1928, workers went on strike in protest against poor pay and working conditions in company plantations in Colombia. The company lobbied the U.S. government to send troops to assist in repressing the outbreak. However, the Colombian government opted to quell the strike on its own, sending its own military forces into a town where the strikers had gathered on the 6th of December. The repression resulted in the deaths of scores of plantation workers and their family. This episode is known in Colombia as the Massacre de las Bananas. Well, it's clear what that means. Oh, well, okay. Maybe that's why they changed names from the United Fruit Company. Anyways, potassium. So that'll help you eliminate cramps. I'm just trying to help because what's the point now, right? You shouldn't be leaving games with cramps. It's just, we should be past this. It used to just be Miz, but now it's Harrison. And if for no other reason than giving me a heart attack, because I think he's going back on the IL. Because God knows I need him. All right. Again, I told you these bananas come in bunches, so I'm going to have a couple of them here. They'll keep for a couple days. That's another nice thing about them. They come in a peel. So these are, you know, these will last. And if they go too long, if they turn too brown, I can make them in banana bread. Maybe next time we can talk about that. All right, hour number two, get back into the Packers, and Mike Clemens at 5:35. Don't go anywhere. But first, an update from Zach Heilprin.
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4: Well, the Brewers rebounded from losing the first game of their series against the Pirates by taking the last three, including a 5-2 win this afternoon in Milwaukee. Dustin May got the win in his first game since being traded from St. Louis, went six innings, allowing two runs on three hits and striking out five. It was just the second time in his last eight starts he made it six innings. The bullpen held up its end, including Aaron Ashby striking out the side in the eighth and Chad Patrick picking up his fifth save of the season. Milwaukee's offense was balanced, six guys having at least one hit and five different guys driving in a run. Jackson Churio hit his 15th homer of the year. Gary Sanchez went deep in the fifth for his ninth of the season. The Crew now 13-6 since the All-Star break to improve to 29 games above 500. They're 72 wins, three more than any other team in baseball right now. They hold a commanding lead on the Cubs in the NL Central. Milwaukee going to welcome in the Twins tomorrow night to open the weekend series. Minnesota has lost four straight heading into their series finale tonight against Kansas City.
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4: Well, the Packers return to the field for a practice close to the fans this morning. Going to be returning tomorrow night to Lambeau Field when they'll hold their annual family night scrimmage. And it was day one of fall camp for the Badgers. New starting quarterback Colton Joseph had some moments, including hitting on a 40-yard completion to Chris Brooks Jr. Wisconsin returns for practice number two tomorrow morning. They will open the season a month from today against Notre Dame at Lambeau Field. With this Wisconsin Sports Zone Network update, I'm Zach Heilprin.
6: Really special. Does anybody really listen to what I say at the end of these things? You know what I mean? Like, do some people really tune in? I'm like, God. Or maybe you guys wrote something or something. I don't know. But happy for him. He had two really good at bats, ran the bases unbelievably. Yeah, it was big. It was huge. He timed that up beautifully. And yeah, I'm really happy for him. That was awesome. I'm happy the fans supported him that way, too. I hope he understands, you know what I mean? Like, it's pretty cool. I think he does. He's been through a lot.